Castillo is third in the league in RBI. Darlene Figueroa of Quad Cities leads with 87, and then Jalen Flores of Peoria has 82. That's down low, and it's 2-1 now from Moulet to Castillo. Castillo 1-for-2 with a double and a strikeout in two plate appearances against Moulet this season. Here's the 2-1, and that's low and in, and it's 3-1. I'll tell you, Castillo, he's had a pretty good second half as well. 271, 9 homers, 50 RBI in the second half. Playing a really good right field. He's going to take up for ball 4 and another walk for Castillo. And he has drawn a lot of walks on this homestand. He had a 3-walk game against Lake County. Walked last night. Walked 3 times on Tuesday night against the Cubs. And the key for Castillo is getting on base. The key for everybody is getting on base, but especially for Castillo. He's cut down the strikeouts lately, and now he's at first for Luian Alastre. Alastre fouls that one down the left field line, out of play. And it's 0-1. Rattlers have had a couple of base runners already against Moulet on a hit batsman and a walk. Wandy Torres, 27 pitches, 17 strikes, has gone 6 up, 6 down. Ball inside, 1-1 to the switch hitting Alastre. Alastre getting the start at short tonight. Down low, 2-1. That's with Brady Ebel going on the IL, like we talked about earlier. The 2-1 to Alastre. Foul that one off the plate, and it's 2-2. Alastre is 0-for-4 with a walk and a strikeout in 3 games against Moulet this season. He's just 1-for-23 against the Cubs this year. Trying to get that going. Looper behind second, but back there is the shortstop Cepeda. And there's one away. Bottom two, scoreless game. And here comes Juan Baez. Juan is 2-for-4 against Moulet this season. Been a rough year for Juan, but a good night last night. He had a couple of hits, including a ninth inning double. He singled and scored in the third. He's going to take in the dirt, and it's 1-0. Last time out for Moulet, he was the starter against West Michigan at home on August 20th. He allowed a run on 4 hits with 2 walks and 6 strikeouts in 5 1/3 innings, and he just about picked Castillo off first base right there. Talked about Moulet being a 2022 draft pick, but he did not make his professional debut until 2024. 1-0 in there, a strike, and it's 1-1. He underwent Tommy John surgery in March of 2023, and he didn't make his pro debut until May of 2024 in the Arizona Complex League. Started last year with Myrtle Beach, wrapped up the year with South Bend. He was 0-1 with 3 starts for the Cubs over the end of the year last year, and his last start last season was against the Rattlers on September 4th. Gave up 2 runs on 4 hits. One of those hits was a Marco Dinges home run. The 1-2 to Baez, another throw to first. That's 2, and Castillo back safely for the second time. The 1-2. Swing and a miss, strike 3. Baez couldn't make contact with that cutter, and that's 2 strikeouts now for Moulet. Now here's Yannick Walter.
Walter 0 for 1 against Mule this season. He saw him in that start back in July. Down at Four Winds Field. Four Winds Field, they're going to be hosting a playoff game. They just don't know who it's going to be right now. Quad Cities has opened up a two-game lead on Beloit. If they win tonight, they'd be three up on Beloit with nine to play and three games left in that series with the Sky Carp. Strike, and it's 1-1 to Walter. Quad Cities and South Bend look like they're on a collision course. West Michigan has fallen out of first place. Great Lakes has passed them by a game and a half in the East. Swing and a miss by Walter, and it's 1-2. A lot could change over the last week and a half for the Midwest League season, though. But if the East holds at Great Lakes winning the second half, it'll be Great Lakes and Dayton in the playoffs, and that one is going to be must-see baseball, the 1-2. Breaking ball missed, and it's 2-2. Although it might be a little tough for Dayton, they have lost a lot from their first half championship team, and they have not been playing well in the second half. Great Lakes, man, they've pretty much got the same team together they had at the start of the year. Walter pops the 2-2 up foul to the stands up the third baseline. Seems like the only guys that the Loons have lost have been guys that went to the Tigers in the Tarek Skubal trade. All right, Walter on the 2-2 pitch with Castillo still at first and two away. And Walter, left field, deep. And off the top of the wall, Castillo's going to get the go-ahead. The relay throw is going to be offline. A double for Walter and a lead for the Rattlers. Two-two pitch, and he banged it high off that 16-foot high wall out there. And it's a double. Now the Cubs relay was a little bit off. Castillo running on contact. You see the ball deflect to the center fielder Espinoza, but his throw in was over the shortstop Cepeda. And then Hallquist had a little bit of a bobble picking it up, rushed his throw up the first baseline. That allows Castillo to score. And Walter knocks in his 10th run of the season. And it's 1-0 Timber Rattlers on the first hit of the game. Now here's Ordonez. He'll take a ball low on the 1-0, and it's now 2-0. Put it in play, good things will happen. And boy, did something good happen on that one. From Walter, just a shade under 100 miles an hour off the top of the wall. Ordonez on the 2-0 takes high, and it's 3-0 now from Mule. So the leadoff walk comes back to bite the Cubs here, and that's a strike on the outside corner. And it's 3-1. Two outs, Walter from second, and the 3-1 pitch. Ordonez fouls it at the plate, and it's 3-2.

0: The 3-2 pitch. Fly ball to right. Backing up on it is Loom Poi. Short of the track, he'll make the catch. And the inning comes to an end. But Yannick Walter with an RBI double with two outs gets the Rattlers the 1-0 lead as we go to the third inning on the Timber Rattlers Broadcast Network.
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0: Rattlers 1, Cubs nothing. We go to the top of the third inning. Impressive at bat by Yannick Walter to give the Rattlers the lead. And now someone who's been impressive on the mound. It's Wandy Torres, and impressive in the booth this season. Here is Jonathan Tim.
5: I don't know about all that, but thank you, Chris. As Reginald Preciado leads things off against Wandy Torres. Preciado made his series debut last night, and he'll knock one into right field, and a sliding catch by Luis Castillo takes away a base hit. How about that? Worked the leadoff walk in the bottom of the second, and spares a knock from the South Bend Cubs here in the top of the third. That ball was dying ever so quickly, but a nice grab from Luis Castillo. And there's one away for Lionel Espinoza. Thank you kindly, says Wandy Torres. Espinoza hitting .217 on the year. Torres taking his time. Now the windup and pitch. Outside, ball one. The Midwest League Report is brought to you by Sports Medicine Center. There was a lot of close games throughout the league last night, and we'll talk about it here in this third. The 1-0 to Espinoza is a ground ball to shortstop. In front of it, Alastre, he'll throw to first in time, and there's two gone. But first, we got to tell you about the Bratz jerseys that the Rattlers are going to be rocking tomorrow and Saturday. They're going to be up for auction. So scan that QR code for those watching on the Spot Green Bay 32 and Bally Sports Live and make your bids. All proceeds will be headed towards the Timber Rattlers give back. Here's Michael Hallquist. Lake County beat Cedar Rapids 8-7 yesterday. Almost coughed up an 8-1 lead, though. Hallquist takes well outside. Peoria beat West Michigan 5-4. Tyler Van Dyke had 11 strikeouts over the course of 5 innings. Helped the Chiefs pull that one off. Dayton beat Fort Wayne 2-1. Another great performance on the mound in that one as Torres, the 1-0 pitch is in there, who's had a great day on the mound so far himself. Edgar Cologne got 8 strikeouts over the span of 5 innings, and Quad Cities walked off Beloit last night by a final of 8-7. Here's the 1-1 pitch, and it's low. Blake Mitchell went 2-for-2 with 4 RBI and hit his 22nd homer of the year, and then Austin Charles hit a walk-off in the bottom of the ninth. Bandits up 2-0 in that series to Beloit. He raised a 6-3 deficit, too, as the 2-1 pitch is a swing and a miss. That sinking fastball for Wandy Torres has been one to be reckoned with. It has accounted for three of his strikeouts. Three of his four. Great Lakes beat Lansing 2-0 yesterday. That's your Midwest League Report brought to you by Sports Medicine Center. The 2-2 is swung on and missed. Wendy's Frosty K, number 5 for Wandy Torres, whose perfect first time through the order. We head to the bottom of the third. It's the Rattlers 1, Cubs nothing on the Rattlers Broadcast Network.
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7: 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The Suicide and Crisis

lead, and they will send Luis Lameda to lead things off. Lameda the ninth hitter, and then to the top of the order. Ulay's pitch is up and in. It missed with a fastball upstairs. Back to the Midwest League Report, brought to you by Sports Medicine Center. Scoreless game between Beloit and Quad Cities, as now catcher Justin Stransky is heading back to the dugout. Let's see. Oh, they're going to give him a new catcher's mitt. So as Stransky brings the new piece of leather back behind the plate, we'll get back to the Midwest League Report. They're through four innings in Fort Wayne, where Dayton and the Dragons lead the Tin Caps 3-1. And it's 2-2 Lansing and Great Lakes in the bottom of the fourth. Nazir Mulay from the stretch, the 1-0, swung on and missed by Lameda, and it's 1-1. 2-0 West Michigan over Peoria in the bottom half of the seventh inning. And 3-3 in the third inning between Lake County and Cedar Rapids. That's your Midwest League Report, as the 1-1 pitch is going to be taken down, though, and inside. Luis Lameda playing in his third game against the South Bend Cubs this year. He's got a walk and a run, but 0-for-9 otherwise. And the 2-1 pitch is sent foul, third base side, and it's 2-2. An impressive start so far for Wandy Torres. He's had a sharp set of defenders behind them, too. Daniel Dickinson, that flip to end the second, as the 2-2 is going to be taken low. Got by the catcher Stransky. Oh, they're going to appeal the check swing and say he went around. So Lameda is down on strikes. The putout is secured over at first base. And there's one gone as Mulay has his third strikeout. Brews on Third is a great place to watch the game here at Neuroscience Group Field. It's located on the third base side of the concourse, and it's a great place for fans of legal drinking age to hang out and try beers from Knuth, McFleshman's, Hop Yard, and Badger State Brewing. That is Brews on Third. There it is for those watching. Stroke Snyder takes the first pitch low and inside. Game number 14 as a professional. Sawyer Strohsnyder after two solid years at TCU. The 1-0. Big swing and a miss. And that big swing, when it isn't missing, which hasn't been very often, by the way, has found the way of six extra base hits. The 1-1. Missed low. Sawyer Strohsnyder. I promise you I won't be the only broadcaster that gets that tongue twister in the lifetime of Sawyer Strohsnyder. Very still batting stance as the 2-1 takes a hop in front of the plate. Some guys will rock back and forth, maybe have a leg kick here and there, but Sawyer just has his eye on the baseball and remains incredibly still. A little motion with the bat. The 3-1. In there for a strike at the top of the zone, and the changeup makes it 3-2. One home run this year, two for Strohsnyder, as you may have heard. Mulay's 3-2 is going to be taken upstairs, ball four. Well, we know that Sawyer can hit, but he's got some pretty decent wheels, too. Four stolen bases, and he has yet to be caught. And we'll see if he puts that to use here with Daniel Dickinson at the plate. Sawyer Strohsnyder draws his eighth professional walk. And Daniel Dickinson, who has been a star in this second half of the season. The first pitch to Dickinson is low. He's batting 32 for 90 in the month of August. That's .356. And after hitting just .200, even in the first half of the season, he has elevated that batting average to .275 total now. The 1-0, low, went with the sinker, and Daniel Dickinson working ahead of the count. .18 stolen bases as well in this spectacular month for Dickinson, as the snapback to first is almost in time. Pretty good move by the right-handed pitcher in Nazir Mulay.
Josiah Hartshorn holding on. Sawyer Strohsnyder at first base.

0: The 2-0. And that's low for ball three. Dickinson with a line drive home run last night. We don't normally talk about launch angles, but 19 degrees is something special, as the 3-0 is going to be in there for a strike. And it hits the black fencing just to the left of the video board or the auxiliary board out in left field. A yard or two to the right, and it's a fair ball, probably a double. As the 3-1 is grounded, fair ball down the third baseline. Sawyer Strohsnyder heads to third. Dickinson into second. Stanley will tell Sawyer to hold on the brakes. And Daniel Dickinson with another extra base hit. That's double number 25 this year. Hit at 93 off the bat, and it barely stayed fair. But a good eye from Jose Sandoval, who was looking over from behind the plate. Eric Batanti now with runners at second and third. And a quick trip to the mound presented by Quick Trip is coming up here for South Bend. Henry Hack, the pitching coach for South Bend, having a word with Stransky, Mulay, and a shortstop named Jill Cepeda. And there's activity going on in the South Bend bullpen. Rattler is now with two hits today, both doubles, both to left field as well. Here's Eric Batanti, struck out swinging to end things in the first inning. He has been a great spark in the early offensive efforts for the Rattlers, really on this entire homestand. Batanti now officially 1-for-5 against Mulay. And he grounds one fair down the first baseline. This could be extra bases as two Rattlers score. Batanti heads for second. Here's the throw, the slide, the tag, not in time. Back-to-back doubles, and this one's worth a pair. And it's 3-0 Rattlers. Eric Batanti hugging the line that time. Very similar to how Dickinson got his. And RBIs, number 77 and 78 for Eric Batanti. Three straight Rattlers have reached. And now Luis Castillo with Eric Batanti at second base. Can't say enough about the impact Batanti has had on this team this season. Castillo takes low and away outside. And both Dickinson and Castillo, or I should say both Dickinson and Batanti, not trying to hit the ever-living daylights out of the baseball, but they're just taking the pitch where it is and giving it a good ride where it needs to be. As Castillo takes inside, two balls, no strikes. Batanti has brought home 12 runs, 12 RBI in this homestand. The 2-0, Castillo takes outside. He had to really hurry because Alexi Lumpoy was on it, had to travel a good chunk of change in terms of yardage to get that baseball. Lumpoy, one of the fastest players on the ball field today. As Castillo takes upstairs, ball four. And another walk for Luis Castillo puts runners at first and second. Batanti stays at second. And Luis Alastre will get a turn here with two on. Alastre has been swinging the bat well lately too. At 5 RBI on the road trip, the 2-week-long road trip, as the utility man takes outside for ball one. Alastre good in situational hitting. 6 walks, 2 stolen bases in this homestand. He'll nub one foul up the third baseline. Hug the line for a little bit. Seems to be a theme for Wisconsin here in this bottom half of the third, where they lead the South Bend Cubs 3-0. You never know how South Bend is going to respond. So Wisconsin trying to eat their fill and then some here. Wandy Torres, as mentioned, hasn't gotten a significant amount of run support here at home. But he's getting some here as the 1-1 is upstairs. Rattlers as a team batting .262 in the second half. It's been pretty consistent to the way they've been batting all year. That's the third best batting average in the Midwest League as a team, as the 2-1 is outside. Skips away from the catcher, and both runners are going to try to advance, and the throw to third is up high, and Batanti is going to try to score. As Castillo streaks to third, Batanti crosses the plate, and a wild pitch with an E2 brings the fourth Rattler home in the third of the inning. 4-0 Wisconsin. So a lot happened here. Justin Stransky tried to recover. He saw that he had a chance to get Batanti, but the throw was well upstairs. Preciado couldn't come down with it. So both runners advance on the wild pitch and then take an extra base on the E2. Runner at third now for Alastre. The count is 2-1, still just one out. Muley deals, and Alastre takes the fastball for a strike. The sinking fastball, which has been a favorite of both starting pitchers today. That's also the game's first error. So Batanti playing a role in all three Rattler runs here in the third, driving in a pair with his double and scoring on the error. The Cub infield is playing in towards the grass as the 2-2 to Alastre is low and it gets by. Castillo's going to try to score, and he will do so standing. It bounced off the wall right to Stransky, so he had to hustle, but no chance for Stransky, and it's 5-0 Rattlers. Nazir Muley is not doing so hot right now, and that's going to send Daniel Wasinger to go get him. His day will be done after 2 1/3 total innings. Yeah, two wild pitches in the midst of an at-bat will do that to you. So they're going to take him out with a count still 3-2. Or correction, just need to update. It is a walk for Alastre. Joss's 7th walk of the homestand. Final line for Nazir Muley, 2 1/3. Book is still going to be open, but he's allowed 5 earned runs so far. 3 hits, 3 strikeouts, and again, the walks started to add up here in this inning. He issued 4. Also had a hit batsman, too, in Daniel Dickinson. So the Rattlers are going to face Ethan Bell, right-handed pitcher, all set to make his 31st appearance out of the bullpen this year. Rattlers, no stranger to Ethan Bell. He's pitched 3 times against them. He's not going to go a whole lot of innings. 3 innings pitched against Wisconsin this year in those 3 combined outings. 5 hits, 2 earned runs, no walks though, 2 strikeouts, and he's faced 13 batters. So on Baez will bat. The Rattlers have gotten 4 runs across the board here in this third inning. Sawyer Strohsnyder drew a 1-out walk. Daniel Dickinson doubled down the third baseline. Eric Batanti brought both home on a double of his own down the first base side. Castillo drew a walk, and then a wild pitch got both Castillo and Batanti an extra 90 feet, and a throwing error from the catcher Justin Stransky brought Batanti home from third. Here we go now. Ethan Bell against Juan Baez. Struck out swinging back in the second inning. Again, Wisconsin going to try to put the foot down and keep it down. You just never know what South Bend could be capable of on any given day. They have been by far the most consistent team in the Midwest League this season. And they are the first to 70 wins. The first pitch to Juan Baez from Ethan Bell is going to be taken for a strike on the outer part of the plate. Baez with a pair of home runs this year. Both have come here at Neuroscience Group Field. Wandy Torres saying from the dugout, keeper moving, boys. I'm enjoying this as the 0-1 in there for a strike. Jacob Morrison, I thought, made a very good point the other day in the post-game interview on the Spotify podcast. Now there's post-game podcasts available after most home games. As the 0-2 is going to be a ground ball to third base, but it goes foul. Says base or plate umpire Jose Sandoval. And he mentioned, well, I asked him a question about run support because he was pitching with his team behind. They ended up taking the lead. And he says, you know, I'm not supposed to look at the scoreboard at all. The runs are not for me. They're for the team. That's just a very humble approach. And I mean, that just speaks to the character that Morrison plays with. Rattler's batting 385 against Ethan Bell this season. Baez trying to come back here, trailing the count 0-2. Here it comes, and Baez checks his swing. Did he go? No, he did not, says Trevor Siles, the base umpire. Baez 0-for-1 against Bell this year. The Rattlers, of their five hits against Bell, have two extra base hits. A double from Blyberg Diaz and Luis Castillo, who has crossed home plate and is in the dugout, had a triple. Runner goes, the pitch is outside, ball two, here's the throw, the slide, and it's going to be in time. Alastre caught stealing second base. And there's two away. It goes 2-4, the second baseman, Michael Hallquist, was there to cover. Alastre caught stealing for a seventh time this year. He's 6 of 13 in stolen base attempts. A bank he's trying to add to his game. 2-2 the count now to Juan Baez. Nobody on, and Baez able to check his swing again. Pitch was well outside, and it missed on a slider. We'll get to the Brewers Farm Reports brought to you by Greenstone Farm Credit Services in the fourth inning. But the Rattlers enjoying themselves in a four-run third inning. It's 5-0 with a count full and two outs. The pitch from Bell, and Baez pops it high in the sky behind the plate. Stransky calling for it near the on-deck circle. He makes the catch, and the side is retired. But the Rattlers get a big chunk of runs. A two RBI double from Eric Batanzi, an error and a wild pitch bring the rest home. 5-0 Rattlers if we head to the fourth on the Rattlers Broadcast Network.
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0: 5-0 Rattlers over the South Bend Cubs as we welcome you back to the top of the fourth inning. Top of the order up here for the South Bend Cubs. Sure, the Rattlers got their fill offensively, but can't lose sight of a special day so far for Wandy Torres. 5 strikeouts as he works his first time through the order, and Hartshorn takes one in there for a strike. Back to the sinking fastball, and away we go with the Brewers Farm Report, brought to you by Greenstone Farm Credit Services. The Wilson Warbirds lost yesterday. The 0-1 is outside. 8-3 was the final against the Hickory Crawdads. Braylon Antunez had a 2-RBI double in the bottom of the third inning, and that gave the Warbirds a 3-0 lead. The 1-1, Hartshorn taking down low and inside as Wandy Torres, 38 pitches into his day. And then the Crawdads tied the game with 3 runs in the 8th and scored 5 in the 9th. Tough way to finish for Wilson. Here's the 2-1, and Torres punches in a strike with another sinker. The Shuckers, though, had a good day, beating the Knoxville Smokies, the AA affiliate of the Chicago Cubs, 4-3 at home. You'll never guess who homered, as the 2-2 is a breaking ball outside. Andrew Fisher, number 39 on the year, his 19th with the Shuckers. Manuel Rodriguez pitched a great game, too. He's a 2025 Rattler. The 3-2 from Torres is swung on and missed. Wendy's Frosty K, number 6 for Wandy Torres. And that's the second time he's got the Cubs' number one prospect down on strikes. Slider this time. And there's the chase. And there's the cue to tell you about the Brewers Sunday jersey auction coming up. Well, it's live, so scan that QR code and make your bids on the Brewers Sunday jerseys that these Rattlers have trotted out every Sunday. As the first pitch to Justin Stransky is outside, every home Sunday, that is. It goes live through September 6th, so scan that QR code, make your bids for those sharp Brewers Sunday jerseys. The 1-0 to Justin Stransky is hit into center field and down a base hit. So it went 10 up, 10 down for Wandy Torres. And Justin Stransky is the first Cub to reach. Doesn't take away, not in the slightest, of what Torres has been able to accomplish so far in this game. Nor does it take away the fact that this is just one of Torres's multiple incredible outings this year, and trying to keep it that way. Here's Angel Cepeda. He swings and misses on a slider inside. It skips away from Walter, but he's quickly able to recover. Back to the Brewers Farm Report. Manuel Rodriguez allowed 3 runs. Only 2 were earned over 5 innings for his 12th win of the season. Jack Seppings earned the save, too. 2 1/3 scoreless innings. Torres, the pitch to Cepeda. That one's going to miss inside with a changeup. The Nashville Sounds lost 6-1 yesterday against Jacksonville. The Jumbo Shrimp held the Sounds to just 3 hits. The Brewers took care of business in New York last night. As the 1-1 is taken low and inside, Cepeda not biting the change. Sal Frelick was back in the lineup. A 3-for-4 day with 2 RBI. Bryce Terang launched a 3-run home run for the crew. Robert Gasser came in an emergency situation after Dustin May left the game after 1 pitch. Torres will step off the mound and wipe the sweat off his brow. Yeah, but Gasser allowed 1 run over a 5 1/3 relief inning day. Or night, as the 2-1 is foul tipped into the glove of Walter. Cepeda chased the fastball upstairs. And it's 2-2. Brewers 31 games above 500. And they're doing well so far against the New York Mets. We'll talk about that in the bottom half of this fourth inning. Torres brings home the 2-2, and he misses upstairs. Torres with six strikeouts so far. He rung up the side in the first. Had a couple of great plays to end the second and start the top of the third. The 3-2 is a chopper foul off the foot of the bat of Angel Cepeda. Oh no, that one hit Walter. Ouch. He'll get a second to shake that one off. But you had the slow rolling ground ball to second off the bat of Alexi Lumpoy. As mentioned, one of the speedsters in the ballpark today. A glove flip from Daniel Dickinson eliminated any infield single threat. As the 3-2 is going to be taken outside, ball four. And that's the first walk from the left arm of Wandy Torres. Cubs have a runner in scoring position for the first time today. Torres happens to be rather composed when opposing bats put the pressure on. One of the best on the team when pitching against runners in scoring position. Team's hitting just .230 against Torres as there's a quick trip to the mound presented by Quick Trip. Yannick Walter shouting a few words of encouragement. By shouting, I mean kindly whispering. And that'll bring up Cade Snell. 50 pitches from Torres today. First time to have reached for South Bend. First time anyone's reached for the Cubs. Upon the single from Justin Stransky. He's at second base now. Big leads from both runners in the first pitch to Snell. They chop right back to Torres. He'll flip to Alastre. The relay to first in time. 1-6-3, the double play, and Wandy Torres got the ground ball he needed to retire the side. Again, 1-6-3 as we head to the bottom of the fourth. 5-0 Rattlers on the Rattlers Broadcast Network.
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0: Rattlers 5, Cubs nothing as we head to the bottom of the fourth inning. Ethan Bell goes back to the bump and Yannick Walter steps back into the right-handed batter's box. He got this scoring run going with an RBI double deep to left field back in that second inning and scored Luis Castillo. Bell has not been great in the second half of the season, but he's been tasked to deal with these Rattlers after Mule was removed, and Walter swings and misses on the first offering and it's 0-1. Came in after the at-bat to Luis Alastre. Ball four was a wild pitch that brought home Luis Castillo to make it a 4-run third inning for the Rattlers. The 0-1 is swung on and missed as well. No, but Torres always seems to get the right pitch to get a double play. Of the 8 double play balls he's gotten from opposing bats, Six up come in the second half as the 0-2 is going to miss outside. And we always knew Torres had the strikeouts in his bag, but there's been times where he's forced some incredibly weak contact. Utilizing all the tools, you can't always rely on the strikeout as a pitcher. And Torres has demonstrated his duality. The 0-2, or 1-2, is a breaking ball fouled off. And the Brewers Farm Report is brought to you by Greenstone Farm Credit Services. They have postponed the Wilson Warbirds versus Hickory Crawdads game. They'll play two tomorrow as part of a doubleheader. The Knoxville Smokies, the other Cubs affiliate, as Walter takes outside. It's 2-2. They're playing the Biloxi Shuckers. And it's 5-1 Biloxi. And they're in the top of the fifth inning. Bishop Letson pitching a great game so far. Bell's 2-2 is going to be taken low and inside. A fastball for ball three. And Yannick Walter stays alive after that great take. Braylon Payne hit an RBI double to get the Shuckers on the board. And Andrew Fisher, surprise, surprise, homers again. Walter a drive to right center field. That ball's dropping, but playable for Alexi Lumpoy. And there's one away. Boy, Yannick sure is finding a way to get the barrel to the ball today. That one, unfortunately, to the defense for out number one. Fortunately, the Wisconsin Timber Rattlers charity golf outing is coming up. It'll be at Shamrock Heights Golf Course on September 23rd. It's a Wednesday, so make sure you take off of work and make your plans to come out to the course, play some golf, and raise some money for the Timber Rattlers Give Back, the official 501c3 of the Wisconsin Timber Rattlers. The pitch to Edgardo Ordonez is low for ball one. But yes, Andrew Fisher has hit his 40th home run of this minor league baseball season. And he's now even the playing field in terms of his home runs with Wisconsin and Biloxi. Well, now Justin Stransky is on his way back to that Cub dugout, and he's going to get a new catching mitt again. That's the second time that he has tossed his old mitt and gotten it exchanged. That's interesting. He tossed a brown one to the dugout and got a black one back. The 0-1 to Ordonez is low and inside. All right, back to baseball. And back to the Brewers Farm Report. Pretty good game in the top of the sixth between the Sounds and Jumbo Shrimp. Nashville tied with Jacksonville 6-6. Bell's 2-0 is swung on and missed by Ordonez. Fastball upstairs, and it's 2-1. And the Brewers out in the Big Apple having a good game. 6-2, they lead the Mets. Jacob Mizorowski, five innings so far, five strikeouts, two walks. The 2-1 is popped up, foul territory, third base side. Stransky giving it a look. He'll slide, but that ball is well into the seats. That fan may have just gotten hit-sticked by the baseball. Heads up down there. He seems to be all right, though. That's the important thing. Two balls and two strikes to Edgardo Ordonez, who really got a hold of one. A fly out to right field back in the second. The 2-2. Well inside, Ordonez had to thrust his weight back to avoid getting hit. Jackson Churio is playing out of this world. Well, he was 3-for-3. Now he's 3-for-4. He has a home run, two RBI, and three runs scored. The 3-2 is sent to left and foul to the grass seats. Heads up, puppies! We had a corgi race before the game. And that's where all the dogs are out tonight. Oh, you gotta love it. Bark in the Park night presented by Tito's Handmade Vodka. How about Luis Lara, too, tonight? 1-for-2 with the run. Ordonez is popped up high in the sky to second base. Hallquist is calling for it, and that ball lands into his glove for out number two. But yes, Brewers faring well as they head to the bottom of the sixth. Jacob Mizorowski getting the nod for that sixth. And that Brewers Farm Report was brought to you by Greenstone Farm Credit Services. Andrew Fisher, my oh my. Rattler's got to enjoy his presence here at Neuroscience Group Field until June, as Luis Lameda unable to check his swing as he showed on the cutter low, and it's 0-1. 5-0 Rattlers in this bottom half of the fourth inning. Two gone. Rattlers trying to add to it here as the 0-1 from Bell is inside. Rattlers are seeing double trouble today. They've hit three. It's accounted for the duration of their hits. They've also scored on an error and a wild pitch. The 1-1, low and inside. Lameda trying to work something here. His batting average reads .079, but there's been stretches this year where Lameda just hasn't been an everyday player. This is his 11th game as a Rattler. Really? 7 walks and 2 RBI for Lameda as the 2-1 is outside. Here he's in the driver's seat, though. He's played in the infield, but lately he's been utilized as an outfielder. The 3-1 from Bell. Inside, ball four. Make it now a grand total of 8 walks this year for Luis Lameda, and the inning proceeds. A couple of flyouts for the Rattlers, but Luis Lameda is going to force Ethan Bell to face Sawyer Strohsnyder before all is said and done here this inning. Strohsnyder walked and scored back in the third inning. Put in the leadoff spot for a second day in a row, and he'll take low. It's blocked by Stransky. The breaking ball for South Bend pitchers as a whole has not been pretty today. Stransky's been very busy behind the dish, just blocking pitch after pitch, and plenty have gotten by. That one outside as well. Bell actually one of the team leaders in wild pitches. He's got 10 this season for South Bend. That was really an issue, a control issue for Nazir Mulay, as the 2-0 is also going to miss low. And it's 3-0 to Sawyer Strohsnyder. Let's see if he gets the green light to take a hack here. Timeout granted by plate umpire Jose Sandoval. Wind starting to blow towards left field here at Neuroscience Group Field. It was calm at game time. The 3-0 is in there for a strike. Fastball low. Stransky gave the evil eyes to Luis Lameda, who took a pretty large lead over at first. Luis Lameda has not attempted a stolen base this year, as the 3-1 is going to be low for ball four. Sawyer Strohsnyder in with a walk. Back-to-back walks for the Rattlers. And that's going to bring up Daniel Dickinson. And while we have a quick trip to the mound presented by Quick Trip, let's pause 10 seconds for station identification. 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
0: That's Liz spinning the dials back in the WOSH studios. We are coming to you live from the Lamers Bus Lines broadcast booth inside Neuroscience Group Field. 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We're also on the spot, Green Bay 32. Full moon tonight. Daniel Dickinson looking to send one to the moon here. Two on and two out, and the pitch from Bell is hit in the air. A line drive to center field, sending Espinoza back. He'll make the catch, though. Hard contact from Dickinson, but it's a fly out to center field to end the inning. Rattlers strand a pair, but they still lead the Chicago or South Bend Cubs 5-0 as we head to the fifth on the Rattlers Broadcast Network.
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0: It's the top of the fifth inning. It's the Rattlers 5 and Cubs nothing. Wandy Torres back on the mound. And correction, it's Julie spinning the dials back in the WOSH studios. And time to step aside as Chris Merring is back with the play-by-play.
11: Got to keep those board ops correct and straight. They're the reason we're on the air on the radio side. Also on tape delay tonight, on the spot, Green Bay 32. Coming to you from the Lamers Bus Lodge broadcast booth inside Neuroscience Group Field. Wandy Torres to Logan Poteet. He's going to miss with a ball, and it's 1-0. Poteet struck out in the second, just his second plate appearance of the night. Torres gets ground ball right to third. Oh, spinning stop by Baez, and a fire to first in time, and there's one away in the fifth. Juan making a great play on a backhander there. Hot shot right to his right. Able to spin and fire a strike across to Batanti for the first out of the fifth inning. There are going to be some hot shots in the Fox Club starting on Labor Day. We got Clubhouse Live coming up from the Post Crescent. Ricardo Arguello and Brett Christofferson. Great show. It's a fun time. Great way to spend your Mondays during the football season. Ground ball back of first is foul, and it's 0-2 to Alex Lumpoy. He hit a hard one hopper to Dickinson. Actually, his ground ball, that was a little weak ground ball that Dickinson charged and made a flip from glove to glove to Batanti for the final out of the second inning. The Rattler infielders are picking it tonight. Timeout. A ball got loose from the home run porch, or something got loose from the home run porch. Better not be what I think it was, or somebody's buying around at the 380 landing. Here's the 0-2 to Lumpoy. Missed in, and it's 1-2. Wandy making that pitch clock all the way down, making Lumpoy wait. Lumpoy can't ask for time. There's nobody on base. Pitch clock down to 3 is Torres to the line in the deal. Foul back to the screen. It's 1-2. Rattlers lead it 5-0. 3 hits tonight for the Rattlers. RBI double by Yannick Walter, a double by Daniel Dickinson, and a two-run double by Eric Batanti. The 1-2. Fouled at the plate. Still one ball and two strikes. Had some real nice baseball skies coming back into this inning as the sun's setting in the Fox Cities on this Thursday night. And the 1-2 from Torres is a swing and a miss, strike three, and that's seven Wendy's Frosty K's for Wandy Torres. Seven strikeouts for Torres. Gives him 125 on the season. He's just a little bit behind David Shields of Quad City at 127 going to play tonight. Here's Reginald Preciado. Preciado flew out to right his first time up on a nice catch out there by Luis Castillo. Little pop fly, shallow right this time. Dickinson, the second baseman, is back to make the catch in another 1-2-3 inning for Wandy Torres. He's given up one hit through five innings, and it's 5-0 Wisconsin halfway home on the Timber Rattlers Broadcast Network.
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11: Batanti waiting on the pitch from Bell here. And he fouls that one off the top of the mitt of Stransky, and the count goes to one ball and one strike. Batanti is facing Bell for the first time again. Tonight for Batanti, this is just his eighth game out of the 14 meetings between these two teams. The 1-0. He's driven it to right field. It's going to get in the corner, and it's going to kick off the wall. Lumpoy will turn and fire, but it's another double for Batanti. Another ringing double for Batanti. His double back in the second inning was pulled up the first baseline. That one, 107 into the right field corner. Almost 108 on a hanging curveball. So the Rattlers in business in the bottom of the fifth inning, and you'll be in business for the holidays with the Holiday Lights, a walk-through event starting on November 13th. Tickets available from the Wisconsin Timber Rattlers ticket office for a new holiday tradition in the Fox Cities. Oh, it was great last year. It's going to be even better this year. Even more than a million lights. What the heck is Ethan Bell doing? There was a timeout called by Stransky. Jose Anderson, or Jose Sandoval, got out from behind home plate and put his hand up with Castillo out of the batter's box, and Bell, looking back at second, just came home to fire. He didn't even look at the plate to see the timeout. Castillo will take a ball outside. That could have been a disaster for a couple of people there. But just a, oops, sorry. Castillo has walked twice. He'll take a ball outside, and it's 2-0. That wind is really kicking up now. It is blowing out to left at a pretty good pace. See it on the flags out in right center field on the flagpoles. Low in there, a strike, and it's 2-1. I'm feeling pretty low because the first 2 days of this series, I was walking by somebody in the Rattlers clubhouse going, you know, who is that? And I didn't say hello. Here comes the 2-1 pitch to Castillo. There's a strike, and it's 2-2. And then today, he's sitting in the coach's conference room when I was dropping stuff off, and I looked at him, and I walked away, and I walked back, and I go, Mejia? And then everything clicked. Here comes the 2-2 pitch. Swinging a foul off to left. It was Nathaniel Mejia, who is now roving now that the Dominican Summer League. That's Mejia in the center there with the big bushy beard. That's what threw me off. He did not have that big beard when he was with the Timber Rattlers as a third catcher a couple of years ago. He has moved down to the coaching side, and he got the Dominican Summer League Brewers into the playoffs. They lost in the round robin, and he was letting me know his thoughts on the playoff format in the Dominican Summer League. He was not happy. Swing a fly ball by Castillo to left field. That'll be an easy play out there for Snell. And that is out number one here in the bottom of the fifth. And he kind of said he was talking with Liu after the first time I walked by without saying hello and stopping by, because I see him at spring training and I always, hey, Nahia, how you doing? And you have a little conversation. I've been in my own world for, well, basically the last 27 years. But occasionally things break through. And he said he was talking to Liu as Alastre steps in, the topper up the first baseline, and goes, do you think he forgot me? And no, I don't forget, guys. Usually it takes me to just kind of look at him and go, wait a minute. You're Joe Arald. And then it's, no, I'm Ned Yost the Fourth. Ned loves that when you call him Joe Arald too. But now another group of rovers coming through. End of the season, the work is never done. The 1-1. Alastre lines at the left center field. That's going to get down for a base hit, and Batanti's going to come around to score on the RBI single by Louis Alastre. 6-0 Timber Rattlers in the bottom of the fifth. Alastre knocks in his 24th run of the season, just goes the other way with it. Good read by Batanti off the bat, able to score without a play, and here comes Daniel Wasinger, manager for the Cubs, out to make a pitching change, and that's going to be all for Ethan Bell tonight. Bell will leave after allowing a run on two hits and two walks with no strikeouts over an inning and two-thirds. And making his way in from the Cubs' bullpen is Yoandrés González. González is a right-hander. And he is going to be the third Cubs pitcher of the night. Rattlers were on their third pitcher of the night last night in the fourth inning. And here González making his seventh appearance with the Cubs this year. 1-0, a 1.59 ERA. He's got five walks and 14 strikeouts in 11 and a third innings pitched. So González into the game here, and he will face Baez with one out, one on, and one in the bottom of the fifth inning. González out of Cuba, signed by the Cubs in 2022, was with Myrtle Beach last year, started late this year. He didn't debut until May 30th in the Arizona Complex League before he went to Myrtle Beach in the Carolina League. He was a 2.21 ERA and 33 strikeouts in 20 and a third innings pitched for the Pelicans. Last time out was the 22nd against West Michigan. He picked up the win in that one with two scoreless innings, three strikeouts, and zeros across the rest of his line. He was a starter. The Cubs are learning the secret to closing the door in center field. Careful, Espinoza. Don't want to lose a thumb there. Now he's asking somebody from back there to close it. Por favor. Gracias. There, I'll tell you what, I've tried to close that door from the inside of the stadium. It's impossible. And then I say that, and somebody will go, it's so simple a five-year-old could do it. And I'm like, oh, well, just get a five-year-old out there to do it. Might be a little late to get a five-year-old to work at 8:15 at night, but... Breaking ball missed in, and it's 2-0 to Baez. 6-0 Rattlers. We're in the bottom of the fifth inning. Boy, a little different feel tonight than we had last night. Rattlers, 6 runs on 5 hits. Wandy Torres twirling a one-hitter through 5. Baez pops this one in the air to shallow right center. Hallquist is back, and the second baseman will make the call and the catch. And there is out number 2 here in the fifth inning. Next up, the pitcher, Redford. Beloit is up 7-3 at Quad Cities in the bottom of the sixth inning. I'm not quite ready to put that one in Beloit's win column just yet. I've seen what Quad Cities has done the last couple of nights. As Yannick Walter takes a ball, and it's 1-0. Walter hit one off the top of the wall for an RBI double in the second. Hit a hard line drive to right in the fourth. González with 2 out and a runner at first. Runner goes. Olastre is going to be tagged out at second. Good throw from Stransky to Hallquist, and for the second time tonight, Olastre is out 2-4 to end the 2-4. This time it ends the fifth inning. Sixth inning coming up, 6-0 Timber Rattlers. on the Wisconsin Timber Rattlers Broadcast Network.
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2: It's the final bark in the park night. Boy, there were a lot of corgis on the field before the game today. I didn't know corgis could run that fast. But they were. They were very straight line speed as well. Here's Leonel Espinoza. Swing and a miss, and it's 0-1 to Espinoza. When we have the wiener dog races, sometimes those dachshunds can just kind of go all over the place. But you see, oh yeah, okay, there's always one. There's always one. Well, that just shut me down from ever buying a corgi. There's a ball low and in, and it's 1-2. Espinoza has grounded out the short, his first time up today. Sixth inning, his second at bat. He is going to end with a swing and a miss, strike three. And that's 8 Wendy's Frosty K's for Wandy Torres, who is locked in on the Cubs tonight. Man, this is some pitching we're seeing in Torres' final appearance at Neuroscience Group Field. If the schedule holds, as Hallquist takes a breaking ball strike and it's 0-1, Torres would get to pitch next Wednesday in Beloit. The way things have worked out. Ground ball to short. Toss to first is in plenty of time. It's a 6-3 put out. And with two away in the top of the sixth inning, wanted to remind you that Brocktoberfest weekend begins tomorrow with the Joey Chestnut appearance and eating challenge. Rattler bullpen pretty quiet, but I'm feeling some of those bullpen guys are going to want to meet Joey Chestnut before the game. I want to get some tips from him. Maybe how I can eat a little faster and get back to work. That's probably not a good idea.
3: No one's stopping you from dumping your lunch in water and then...
2: I can't win any prizes for eating my lunch fast, though, at work. I get enough weird looks from people around here. There goes Mary again. Dunking his burrito in water for some reason. There's a ball outside, and it's 3-0 to Hartshorn. 0-2 for Hartshorn. He has struck out twice. Two outs in the sixth. And the 3-0. Foul back. He was swinging 3-0. Down 6-0. Hartshorn tried to get on top of a fastball and wound up fouling it back. Leo Rodriguez does something and gets out of the dugout to pay. I'm just kidding. Here's the 3-1. And that's ball four outside, just the second walk of the game by Wandy Torres. August 27th, 2001, 25 years ago tonight. The Rattlers won 2-0 at Cedar Rapids. Derek Van Dusen pitched a 9-inning no-hitter in the second-to-last game ever played at Veterans Memorial Stadium. Here's Stransky. That's a strike. Van Dusen walked the first two batters he faced in the bottom of the first, committed an error to let a runner reach base in the fifth, and threw a wild pitch on a strikeout that would have been the last out of the game. There's a strike, and it's 0-2. But he got the final out on a fly ball to Sheldon Falls in center field. Van Dusen, 12 strikes.

0: strikeouts. He got Mike Napoli three times in that 2-0 win at the old Veterans Memorial Stadium. Torres 0-2, up high with a fastball, and it's one ball and two strikes. Rattlers beat King County 2-1 at home on this date in 2003. Rene Rivera doubled homered, scored both of their runs. Bobby Livingston pitched a complete game, an unearned run, and two strikeouts. There's a ball that just missed, and it's 2-2. Livingston allowed a hit to Andre Ethier and a hit to Nelson Cruz. That hit by Cruz came in the ninth inning. But he got a fly out to end the game. It was Livingston's 15th win of the season, still a Timber Rattlers record. The 2-2 pitch to Stransky, bounced it in. Nice block by Walter. That will keep Hartshorn at first base. Rattlers beat Kane County 8-7 at home on this date in 2013. They're up 7-6 after the bottom of the eighth inning. The Cougars tied the game on a home run by Jamer Candelario in the top of the ninth. And then Mike Garza, walk-off RBI double, scored Tyrone Taylor in the bottom of the ninth. Saw Tyrone playing for the Cubs yesterday. Mike Garza coaches at Rutgers. I did not realize that until I was looking at the Rutgers page one day, looking up stuff on Fitzpatrick. Here's the 3-2. The runner at first is on the move, and that's a swing and a pop-up right up the chute. Batanti over near the first baseline, makes the catch in foul territory, and that's a scoreless, hitless sixth for Wandy Torres. 6-0 Rattlers through 5.5 on the Timber Rattlers Broadcast Network.
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0: It's the Woodman's Market home run inning. $100 gift card is on the line for Joyce Rutten of Freedom. Joyce Rutten of Freedom. Woodman's Market $100 gift card for Rattler homers in this inning. It will be Walter, Ordonez, and LeMayda. And once again, the Cubs having a little trouble with that door out in center field. We're just going to have somebody climb over the fence after the inning to keep them from having trouble opening and closing that door between innings. Well, maybe not. I don't think the Cubs player development would like that if one of their relievers got hurt climbing over the fence. Good luck writing that one up on the injury report. Walter takes the ball, and it's 1-0. Down low, 2-0. Yannick with a double off the top of the wall in the second and a deep fly to right in the fourth. calling a really good game behind the plate, too, for Wandy Torres. There's a ground ball in the hole, sliding stop, and a long throw. Cepeda's got him. What a play by Cepeda. He had to go in the hole, and he did a pop-up slide, and he was already in motion to throw it before he got all the way up. Man, that's a strong arm. Hopped it over there to Hartshorn, and they got one away. Here's Ordonez, 0 for 2 with a flyout and a pop-up. The Snake Pit Team Store is open 24 hours a day when you order online from the Wisconsin Timber Rattlers website. The 0-1 to Ordonez. Swing and a miss, and it's 0-2. Yeah, that Snake Pit Team Store is something else. It's also open if you want to come out to the stadium during regular business hours or come out for one of the three remaining games after today. There's a called third strike. And down goes Ordonez, and there is the second out of the inning here for Gonzalez. Got the Utter Tuggers, frozen pizzas, Graneros, and since Brattoberfest is coming up, you got to get some of those Bratz t-shirts and caps. I loaded up on the brand new Bratz merchandise. I love wearing that stuff on the road. You walk around the hotel lobby. Here's the 0-1 with an Utter Tuggers or a Flying Bratman t-shirt with that Utter Tuggers Hawaiian shirt over it. You're going to get some looks. You see, when you go on the road for the team, you're an ambassador. Here's the 1-1. And then I claim diplomatic immunity, and everything's fine. I can do anything on the road. Well, not anything. Here's the 2-1 to LeMayda. Swinging a ground ball to first. Picked up by Hartshorn. He will flip it underhand to Gonzalez covering, and the Rattlers are down in order in the sixth. Seventh inning coming up, 6-0 Timber Rattlers on the Wisconsin Timber Rattlers Broadcast Network.
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0: Top of the seventh inning. Rattlers lead it 6-0. Wandy Torres back out for his seventh inning of work. He's got 78 pitches. He has thrown a lot of strikes. He's got 8 strikeouts so far. And here for the seventh inning, it's Jonathan Timm.
8: Thank you, Chris. Angel Cepeda will lead things off. He's in the righty box. And Wandy Torres to start the seventh deals up an in for ball one. Torres has lasted seven innings 3 different times this year. All three times have been fairly recent, too, when you look at the bigger picture, as the 1-0 is going to clip the outside corner on a changeup for strike one. And Torres has been around in the Brewers organization since 2022, but he's pitched more innings this year than any in his career. The 1-1 is a breaking ball low. 2 balls, 1 strike to Cepeda, who's 0-for-1 today with a walk. But Torres went back-to-back appearances, starts with 7 innings to start the month of July at Peoria and here against Beloit. The 2-1 is sent foul over the net, and it's 2-2. And then he lasted 7 innings again, this time at Beloit, in his start on August 4th. All three of those tie for his career high in innings pitched. The 2-2 is a ground ball to third base. Baez on the run, in time to first base, and there's one away. Hey, the Sal Frelick Brewer Sunday Youth jersey is coming up. The giveaway for it is on Sunday, the last home game of the year for the Rattlers in the series finale against these Cubs. The first 1,000 kids in attendance will receive the Brewer Sunday Sal Frelick Youth jersey. Just in time, too, Sal Frelick back and contributing to the crew out of New York this series. Cade Snell stepping into the lefty box. Torres has now completed 25 and a third innings in the month of August. Here's the first pitch to Snell, and it's low. He pitched 27 and two-thirds in May. All five of his starts in May were at least 5 innings. He's appeared out of the pen twice in August, as the 1-0 to Snell is up and in for a ball. He pitched 3 innings of relief in that Beloit series after he went 7 innings. It was such a long start to where the Rattlers said, hey, we'll let you go out of the pen. And they were 3 very productive innings out of the bullpen, too, as the 2-0 is a breaking ball that's just going to miss inside. And then he made 4 innings out of the pen worthwhile against Lake County. 2 runs crossed against those captains, but none of them were earned. Torres dealt 7 strikeouts in that game, as the 3-0 is right down the middle. But right now, Wandy Torres has established himself as one of the top starting pitchers in this Brewers farm system. Was the pitcher of the month at one point, and the 3-1 is grounded through the left side of a sit. A chopper passed the shortstop, Luis Alastre, and into left field, and that's just the second base hit for the South Bend Cubs today. Their first came in the 4th inning off the bat of Justin Stransky with 1 out. A hard ground ball, 104 off the bat. And where the left side of the infield was positioned, it just shot right through. Here's Logan Poteet as we have a quick trip to the mound presented by Quick Trip. Yannick Walter joining Rattler pitching coach Pat McGuff to have a quick word with Wandy Torres. Yannick Walter tapping Torres' chest and issuing words of encouragement. It's now Brewers 8, Mets 2. There's activity going on in the Rattler bullpen. Looks like that's Bjorn Johnson getting loose. Rattler's going to try to continue their lefty approach against these Cubs. But Jackson Churio hit his 2nd 2-run home run of the game to make it 8-2 Brewers. A monster night for Jackson Churio. 4 hits, 4 runs, 4 RBI, the 2 home runs. The first pitch to Logan Poteet is low and inside. Torres, pitch number 90 of the day, is going to come up next. Of his 3 7-inning starts, the one here against Beloit was probably the most impressive because it only took him 77 pitches to get through. Here's the 1-0, and that one is going to be sent in the air, deep to right field. Back on it is Castillo. He'll make the catch. And hurrying back to first base is Cade Snell. 2 gone now for Alexi Lupoy. Torres looking for 1 more out. And then we'll send it to stretch time. The Rattlers have 6 runs to support Torres today. Torres really had to wait in that third inning to come back out there as the Rattlers sprayed on four for him. Lumpoy awaiting the pitch, and he'll take low and outside. Torres with his signature sinker. I watched Torres prepare for this game, which started with a relaxation session. He was just chilling in the box seats with his flip-flops on and music on as the 1-0 is inside. A very casual approach. You know, some guys just like to be tucked away out of sight. Not Torres. He's there for the whole gist of it. And he's here on the 2-0 pitch, coming up to Alexi Lumpoy. He'll step off first, as timeout is called by Lumpoy in the lefty batter's box. Now the 2-0 pitch, and Lumpoy shoots it through the left side of base hit. A line drive at 105 off the bat. And the same six hole that Cade Snell found on his chopper ground ball puts runners at first and second. Cubs with just five base runners today, and this is only the second time that they've had runners in scoring position. Or a runner in scoring position. And that's going to be it for Torres. Nick Stanley on his way out there to go get Wandy. The book will remain open, but 6 2/3 of an inning for Wandy Torres. Just fabulous, as we've usually seen from Wandy Torres all season long. Listen to this place. As the crowd welcomes Wandy back to the dugout, Bjorn Johnson is welcomed by his infield. Wandy Torres, 8 strikeouts, 6 2/3 of just seamless and flawless pitching. Sure, he allowed a couple of base hits in the 7th, but depending upon where the defense is positioned, those could just be line drive outs or ground balls. Of course, you can look at that in any way, shape, or form, but Bjorn Johnson is going to pick up everything from here. Johnson, also a lefty, this will be his 22nd appearance. He's got a 1-1 record with a 6.39 earned run average. This year, Bjorn Johnson against the South Bend Cubs is 1-0. This will be his 5th appearance against him. Now, the Cubs have had some success against Johnson. They've scored 4 runs against him, and they've drawn 4 walks. But Johnson here to just get that final out of the top of the 7th. Of the 3 hits that Wandy Torres has allowed, 2 have come in this inning. But when the pitch count gets up there, the velo tends to die down. But 93 pitches for Wandy Torres. That ties for the most that he's dealt this year. He's tossed 93 on 2 separate occasions. Once at Quad City, but that was through a 5 2/3 inning worth of a start, and then he tossed 93 in his 7 inning start at Beloit to start the month. Of which were strikes. Reginald Preciado takes one in the dirt, and it gets by as both runners go. Chasing on it is Walter. He has to slide, and Bjorn Johnson was covering the plate from the mound. The double steal was on for South Bend. And the pitch was wild. Both runners were going to get 90 feet regardless. So now runners at first and second for Reginald Preciado. Promoted from the 9th spot in the order last night. Batting 7th today in the order. 2 in scoring position for South Bend. And the 1-0 from Johnson is going to miss inside. 2-0. Rattlers trying to give the double whammy of lefties. And that one's fouled off. It's 2-1. Johnson appeared twice in that Lake County series. Got the hold on the 18th. One very impressive inning. Lasted 2 innings at Cedar Rapids, in which he had 4 strikeouts. four appearances ago. That was on the 11th of August. Just looking to clean things up here as the 2-1 is low. It's going to get by. It's popped in the air by the glove of Walter. It was in the right-handed batter's box, took a skip in the dirt, and then ricocheted off the glove of Yannick Walter and just popped straight up in the air. So no advancing for the runner at third and Cade Snell. Take a look at this. Sometimes just the slightest instinct to react is all it takes to keep a ball from getting by. The 3-1, fouled off. Important pitch coming up here from Bjorn Johnson. Trying to keep it a clean slate for Wandy Torres from a run standpoint. Rattlers have a 6-run cushion. But Johnson looking to get out of this frame. 3-2 with two outs. Here's the pitch. Swung on and missed. Wendy's Frosty K, number one for Bjorn Johnson and number nine for the Rattlers. We're on Frosty Watch as we head to stretch time as Bjorn Johnson strands a pair in scoring position. 6-0 Rattlers on the Rattlers Broadcast Network.
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8: It's the bottom of the seventh inning, and Sawyer Strohsider will lead things off for the Rattlers as Bjorn Johnson got Reginald Preciado to chase a fastball upstairs. Wandy Torres in line for the win. A scoreless 6 2/3 inning day. The first pitch to Strohsider is down and inside. And I know Torres has already won the Brewers Farm System Pitcher of the Month award, but no reason he can't be a candidate for another one. Breaking ball high and away. I mean, he entered today's start, I should say, with an incredibly low ERA as it was. 2.37 in the month of August, looking for his third win this month. The 2-0, Strohsider swinging and missing. Back on the mound, Yoendris Gonzalez. Strohsider working with a 2-1 count here. And Torres trying to go 6-0 in the second half of the season. The 2-1. Line drive caught by the second baseman, Hallquist. He was waiting on that 105-mile-an-hour line drive. Good piece of hitting. Just right to the defense. And there's one away. The 2027 home Timber Rattler schedule has been announced. So make your plans to come on out to Neuroscience Group Field next year for another great year of Timber Rattlers baseball. Get a glimpse at these future Brewers and future big leaguers as Daniel Dickinson will allow the breaking ball to clip the outside corner for a strike. Front door slider from Gonzalez. Entered this game for Ethan Bell, who made it through two innings. And the pitch, just a bit upstairs, and it's 1-1. Went with the slider again. Daniel Dickinson, 1-for-2 today with a double and a run. The first four Rattler hits We're all doubles. The 1-1 is a chopper foul third base side. Yannick Walter brought home a run with an RBI double in the second. And then Dickinson and Batanti, who hit back-to-back home runs yesterday, hit back-to-back doubles in the third. And the 1-2 is a chopper foul off the gear of both the catcher Stransky and Dickinson, and it's 1-2. Then you had Batanti's rocket of a double down the right field line in the seventh inning. Had some more hang time, but he's got two doubles today as Dickinson takes well inside it, hit him, and it also ricocheted very painfully off Justin Stransky, who's going to get a second here. Both Dickinson and Stransky took that baseball. Dickinson's now been hit twice today. Oh, yeah, but he just turned on that baseball as it got his hip and hit the unprotected area of Justin Stransky. So Daniel Dickinson is aboard for a third time today. And here is Eric Batanti. Again, 23 home runs on the year. He's tied with Braylon Payne for the most in a single season in Rattlers history. Here's the pitch, and Batanti, a drive, deep center. Did he get it? Back at the wall. He did. And the Rattlers rewrite the history books yet again. Eric Batanti, the most home runs in a single season in Timber Rattler history. How about that? 24 for number 24. 8-0 Rattlers. Right on cue, I'd say. And here's Luis Castillo. And to do so, finding the left center field wall into the Cub bullpen too. Just a wonderful piece of hitting that the Rattlers have enjoyed this year, as the 1-0 is going to miss high and away. Castillo with a pair of runs, a pair of walks. He'll tap one off the plate high in the sky. It's a fair ball. Stransky the throw down to first in time for a 2-3 put out. Boy, Castillo just put that one off the end of the bat. And there's two gone here in the seventh inning. 8-0 Rattlers, as Eric Batanti has his third extra base hit of the day on his record-breaking home run to left center. He's brought home four runs, and he scored three times as Alastre takes outside for ball one. I know the standings are not what the Rattlers have been hoping for. 6.5 games behind as Alastri takes one. And it's, they say he went around, so it's 1-1 the count. But there have just been some incredible, incredible moments for this team this year. As the 1-1, swing and a miss. You had Fisher hitting his 20th home run, which was the most by a Rattler in the high A affiliation era, dating back to 2021. And then you had Braylon Payne breaking the all-time single-season home run record back in that Beloit series on the road to start the month as the 1-2 is low. And now Braylon is probably just smiling away from Biloxi as his 2026 Timber Rattler teammate Eric Batanti now holds that crown. Half swing, he went around. Alastre down on strikes. And the side is retired as Gonzalez gets another strikeout. But Eric Batanti etches his name in stone as the all-time single-season home run record holder for the Rattlers. And it's now 8-0 as we head to the eighth on the Rattlers Broadcast Network.
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8: Eric feeling good as he trots back to first base to play some defense as his team is up 8-0 after his two-run home run in the seventh. And now for the play-by-play here in the eighth, it's Chris Merrick.
0: Jonathan, thank you. Nice little historic moment there for Eric Patanti. Swing and a miss by Espinosa, and it's 0-1. Don't see many hit off of that clock on the back wall or on the railing.
17: From ABC News, Tech Trends. A new AI push is dividing Kansas City. Officials there are getting ready to equip some public buses with facial recognition technology. Officially, it would be used to check if someone on a bus is on a list of banned riders who has been reported missing. Opponents, though, worry the program could become a threat to privacy. Pre-orders are now open for one of the most anticipated games ever. Rockstar Games now says players will be able to start putting money down on Grand Theft Auto 6 starting June 25th. It was originally supposed to be out last year, but now is expected to be released in November. And people of a certain age will remember the name Commodore, the Commodore 64, dominating the computer world in the 1980s. Now the brand is making a comeback on a phone. The Commodore Callback 8020 is a flip phone that is staunchly anti-social media. It's expected later this year, starting at $500. With Tech Trends, Dave Packer, ABC News.

Was talking with Nick Stanley about that. As Josiah Hartshorn, 0-for-2 with a walk and a couple of strikeouts against Torres. They're going to take a ball low against Johnson, and it's 1-0. And JoJo Romero is probably going to pitch. As Josiah Hartshorn, 0-for-2 with a walk and a couple of strikeouts against Torres. They're going to take a ball low against Johnson, and it's 1-0. And JoJo Romero is probably going to pitch a couple of strikeouts against Torres. They're going to take a ball low against Johnson, and it's 1-0. And JoJo Romero is probably going to pitch –

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5: J.P. Wheat to take the mound here for the Cubs. 4,705 here this evening. And Wheat's first pitch is down low and away to Juan Baez, and it's 1-0. Yoendris Gonzalez came on. He worked 2 1/3 innings. He gave up 2 runs on 1 hit with 2 strikeouts. He hit Daniel Dickinson, and then the hit that he allowed was Eric Batanti's 24th home run of the season. There's a strike, 99 from Wheat. Wheat, again, just off the IL, is making just his 10th appearance of the second half, his 24th of the season. He is going to get in there with a strike, and it's 1-2. Wheat, upper 90s fastball, 4-1, no saves in 2 opportunities. ERA of 8 with 46 walks and 30 strikeouts in 27 innings. His 1-2 to Baez is up and in, and it's 2-2. Wheat has appeared in 3 games against the Rattlers this season. He's allowed 3 runs on 4 hits with 4 walks and 4 strikeouts in 2 2/3 innings, and he has a blown save as well. The 2-2. Baez, a little flare to left center field. That's going to drop in, and Juan Baez has a base knock to open up the Rattler 8th inning. That is Julie spinning the dials back at the WOSH studios tonight. We're coming to you from the Lamers Bus Lines broadcast booth inside Neuroscience Group Field. Happy to have you along with us on the radio, on the internet, and on the spot, Green Bay 32. But a fun night tonight with the Rattlers leading 8-0. They have out-hit the Cubs 7-4. And the Cubs with the only error of the night. Walter got the party started for the Rattlers with that RBI double back in the second. Little ooh from the crowd as Wheat hit 100 with that last pitch, but it was low and away. And now the 0-1. In there a strike, and it's 0-2 at 100 as well. First pitch was a strike. Okay. The 0-2. Walter tried to cheat on that one, and it was a cutter in the dirt at 88, and he's down on strikes, and there's one away. Johnson will get the 9th, it looks like, and he'll face Cepeda, Snell, and Poteet. So the Brewers picked up a half game on the Cubs today. And they picked up a full game on the Dodgers because the Braves beat L.A. Ball in the dirt. That's going to skip away from Stransky. Jogging down to second and taking a big turn and hustling back. And then Stransky's throw goes into left center field. Baez is going to take third. Stransky tried to catch Baez going around second base too far on the wild pitch. And then the throw wound up in left center field. You see Baez kind of jogging down to second, and Stransky taking his time getting after that baseball. And then Juan saw that, picked up his speed. Decided to go back, and now he's at third after the poor throw. And a swing and a foul tip by Ordonez. It's 1-1. That'll be a wild pitch E2. To get a runner to third with one out in the 8th. Final game of the homestand is Sunday. We got something special planned for you there. The 1-1 to Ordonez. Swing and a miss, and it's 1-2. The Brewers

0: Sunday jerseys will be worn for the final time. That jersey auction is live right now through Sunday, September 6th. Scan the QR code to get to the website to make the bids on this year's Brewers Sunday jerseys. Ordonez comes up empty for strike three, and that's two strikeouts in the inning for Wheat, and Luis Lameda will now bat. Proceeds from all the jersey auctions will go to Timber Rattlers Give Back, the official 501c3 of the Wisconsin Timber Rattlers. Just did a lot of good work on that 50-50 raffle. Proceeds from the Lansing series with donations to tornado relief in the Fox Cities. Lameda takes low at 100. And it's 1-0. Line drive, base hit for Lameda. He turned around a 99-mile-an-hour fastball and gets an RBI single to make it 9-0. Third RBI for Lameda. And the Rattlers get a run here off of Wheat in the eighth. And it's back around at the top of the order. Here's Stroh Snyder, who's 0-for-2 with a couple of walks and a run scored. Stroh Snyder takes outside a ball. Yeah, Brewers now 7-up on the Cubs. They're coming home. They've got the Rangers this weekend before heading to Wrigley to face the Cubs. Chicago is home against the Reds, starting a series tomorrow. In the dirt, 2-0. Brewers have won 7 of their last 10, while the Cubs have lost 6 of their last 10. Remember when the Cubs were like, what was it, 3.5 back a couple of days ago? Here's the 2-0 to Stroh Snyder. Fouled off. Don't get cocky, kid. Still a lot of season left to play, and especially with the Brewers and Cubs playing 7 more times over the next couple of weeks. Brewers lead over the Dodgers is 3, and the Braves 4 for the best record in the National League. The 2-1 to Stroh Snyder is in there, a strike at 99, and it's 2-1. Wilson got rained out tonight. They'll make it up as part of a doubleheader tomorrow. They're in a delay in Biloxi. The Shuckers are up 7-1 on Knoxville. Line drive, base hit to center for Stroh Snyder. Turning second, heading for third is Lameda, and Stroh Snyder's going to go for 2, and he is going to get in there safely. Another extra base hit for Sawyer. Stroh Snyder lined it out there, and it was a long run for both Espinosa and Lumpoy. And I'll tell you, Stroh Snyder doesn't take anything for granted. Saw a chance, turned on the jets, and beats the throw and the tag. So Lameda the third, Stroh Snyder with the double. And a quick trip to the mound brought to you by Quick Trip with Henry Hack all the way out there. Yeah, Stroh Snyder already, that is his fourth double. He has 7 extra base hits out of his 18 hits in 14 games. Second round pick. I think the Brewers got another one. All right, here's Dickinson. 1-for-2, he's been hit by pitches twice. He scored twice. He has a double for his only hit. Fouls that one back, and it's 0-1. Ground ball slowly hit towards short. Cut off by the third baseman. The throw to first from Preciado to Hartshorn is in time. And the inning comes to an end. We go to the ninth. Rattlers lead it 9-0 over the Cubs on the Timber Rattlers Broadcast Network.
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0: Rattler pitchers kicking back watching this one. Jaden Dubanowicz is scheduled to go for the Timber Rattlers tomorrow night in Game 4. And now Bjorn Johnson looking to finish this one off in the ninth. Angel Cepeda, 0-for-2 tonight, with a ground out, a strikeout, and a walk. Takes the ball in, and it's 1-0. 9-0 Wisconsin. We're in the top of the ninth inning. Swing and a miss, a little off-speed slider there from Bjorn Johnson. Bjorn again missed a lot of time, stayed with the team, got back and contributing to the team now. And the 1-1, swing and a miss, and it's 1-2, contributing on the field. The 1-2, fouled off to right. $4,705 here tonight on a beautiful Thursday night. Brattoberfest Eve. Just a little off the inside corner at 94. And it's 2 balls and 2 strikes. Nashville trying to come back in the ninth inning tonight at Jacksonville. The 2-2. Check swing. Did he go? Foul tip. Hold on a second. Jose Sandoval and Trevor Stiles are going to get together on this one. I don't know if there was a foul tip and it was held on to by Walter. Yannick seems to think he got strike three on that. And the umpire's having a discussion. Nope. Let's see what we got here. I think the plate umpire ruled a foul tip, and then the ball went in the dirt before it got in the glove there by Walter. And there was the check swing, but if it's a foul tip and the ball goes down and it's caught off the dirt instead of caught before it hits the dirt, that's just a dead ball. 2-2. Fouled off. That was no doubt about it, a foul ball. Nick Stanley came out to get an explanation from Jose Sandoval, and up 9-0 in the ninth inning. No point getting all crazy about it. The 2-2. Got him looking. Right down center street, and no swing from Cepeda. Man, that was right where he likes it. But it's strikeout number 3 for Bjorn Johnson, and there's one away here in the ninth. Nashville's comeback did fall short, 10-8 the final. Fouled off, and it's 0-1. Dayton scored 6 in the top of the 10th inning and won at Fort Wayne tonight. Great Lakes and West Michigan both won, so the Loons will stay a game and a half up on the captor on the Whitecaps. Fouled off, and it's 0-2 to Snell. Top of 9 in Cedar Rapids. Everybody might want to send Calvin Cristoforo some sympathy cards on the way this series is gone. It's 11-10 Lake County in the ninth. 0-2, ground ball, weakly hit. Baez charges, picks with a backhand, fires to first, and they got him. Two outs in the ninth. Top of 9 in Quad Cities. Beloit's up by 6. I'm not ready to put that one in Beloit's win column yet. I am ready to tell you, as Logan Poteet is stepping to the box, that our next broadcast on the spot, Green Bay 32, is Friday night. 6:30 is the airtime on the spot. Come on out for the first night of Broadtoberfest. If you can't make it out, tune in on the spot or listen on WOSH. Poteet, first pitch, swinging ground ball to short. Easy toss across, and the Rattlers win game 3. 6-3 put out. Rattlers win it tonight by a final of 9-0. Torres and Johnson combine on a 4-hit shutout with 11 strikeouts, 3 hits, and 4 RBI, including a 24th home run to set the franchise record for Eric Bitonti. Rattlers take a 2-1 series lead over the Cubs, and we will be back in 2 minutes with the line score after this on the home of the Wisconsin Timber Rattlers, News Talk 94.9, WOSH in the spot.

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0: Nice win for the Rattlers, a bounce back after the 13-6 loss on Wednesday night. A 9-0 victory for the Timber Rattlers tonight. All phases were clicking. The Rattlers got great pitching from Wandy Torres and Bjorn Johnson. Some big hits, including a record-setting home run from Eric Batanti, and some spectacular defense all around for the Rattlers, Jonathan.
1: Yeah, about as complete as a game as we've seen all year for the Rattlers. All facets were clicking, as you mentioned. It all started with Wandy Torres retiring the first 10 and allowing for the bats to jump to an early lead. And wow, how many red stars do I have in my scorebook? The defense made some outstanding plays.
0: Before we get to the line score, Jonathan, why don't you let everybody know what the pitching matchup is for Friday night at Neuroscience Group Field.
1: Jaden Dubanowitz will get the ball for the Rattlers, and he will be facing off against Alfredo Romero for the South Bend Cubs. Romero 0-1 on the year, Dubanowitz 3-5, but Dubanowitz has had some promising stuff here at home this year.
0: All right, Jonathan, we'll let you get ready for the postgame show on the radio. That's going to start about 90 seconds after we leave the broadcast, network broadcast tonight, okay?
1: Thank you all for watching.
0: All right, the line score tonight for the Wisconsin Timber Rattlers, 9 runs on 9 hits with no errors. The Rattlers left 5 men on board. They were 3-for-8 with runners in scoring position. For South Bend, no runs on 4 hits with 2 errors. They left 5 aboard and went 0-for-4 with runners in scoring position. Winning pitcher Torres, 9-5. He had 8 strikeouts and allowed just 3 hits over 6 2/3 innings. Nazir Moulay took the loss. He falls to 2-4. Game time tonight was 2 hours and 39 minutes in front of 4,705 fans. With the win, the Rattlers are now 64-54 overall. They are 30-26 in the second half of the season. The Cubs, well, they're 31-26 in the second half of the season. Eric Batanti, now the franchise record holder with home runs in a season with 24. And big night for him. We're going to be talking to him on the postgame podcast for the third podcast in a row when we talk to players. That will be available on Spotify, but the radio postgame show starts in 90 seconds. Those of you watching us on the spot, we invite you to follow the Rattlers over to the postgame show on the radio side, and we'll also be back on the spot tomorrow at 6:30 Central Time. That will do it for this part of the Timber Rattlers broadcast, a 9-0 Timber Rattlers win on the Wisconsin Timber Rattlers Broadcast Network.
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0: for the Wisconsin Timberwolves post-game show coming to you tonight from the Lamers Bus Lines broadcast booth inside Neuroscience Group Field. Rattlers, much better feel tonight after a 9-0 victory over the South Bend Cubs. We'll tell you how it happened and maybe a little bit why it happened a little bit later on in the post-game show. But now to run you through the scoreboards, both the Milwaukee Brewers system and the Midwest League, here is Jonathan Tim.
1: And first, we're going to see what's going on in the Midwest League, and it's brought to you by Sports Medicine Center, where three games have already gone final. It was Dayton 9, Fort Wayne 3, but they played an extra inning where the Dragons scored 6 in the top of the 10th and winning that game. They're 5 games above 500, and the Great Lakes Loons also won. They beat Lansing 7-2. It was West Michigan 3, Peoria 1, a very low-scoring affair there, where it was scoreless into the bottom of the 5th inning. They're in the top of the 9th in Davenport, where the Quad Cities River Bandits are trying to put together a comeback, but Beloit leads Quad Cities 11-5 with 2 on and 2 out in the top of the 9th. And in the bottom of the 9th of Cedar Rapids, the Colonels are down to their final out, trailing the Lake County Captains 11-10. They have a 3-1 count with a runner at first, and that's your Midwest League report, and it's brought to you by Sports Medicine Center. Dr. E.T. Mejia is the official team doctor of the Wisconsin Timber Rattlers. Time to take a look at the farm report, brought to you by Greenstone Farm Credit Services. The Wilson Warbirds had some rain in the forecast, and they have postponed their contest with the Hickory Crawdads to a doubleheader tomorrow. The Nashville Sounds fell just short of the Jacksonville Jumbo Shrimp, 10-8 your final there. And then some rain is going on in Biloxi between the battle of the Shuckers and the Knoxville Smokies, but Andrew Fisher continues to have one memorable season. First, he hit a 2-run home run, which was his 20th of the season for the Shuckers, but then he hit an additional 2-run home run later, giving him 21 on the year for Biloxi and 41 on the year for this minor league season. The other game that's gone final is the Parent Club. The Brewers close out their series in New York with an 8-2 win. Jacob Mizorowski picks up his 14th win of the season, and Jackson Churio 4-for-5 with 4 runs and 4 RBI and a pair of home runs himself. That's your Brewers Farm Report, brought to you by Greenstone Farm Credit Services.
0: All right, thank you, Jonathan. Let's take a look at the recap here as we get a 9-0 Rattlers victory on the boards today to take a 2-1 series lead over South Bend. Rattlers got on the board first with 2 outs and Luis Castillo at first base in the second inning. Yannick Walter doubled off the top of the wall in left field to score Castillo for the 1-0 lead. In the bottom of the third inning, still with that 1-0 lead, 1 out, it was a walk to Sawyer Strohsnyder, a double by Daniel Dickinson, and then a 2-run double by Eric Bitonti. After a walk, there was a wild pitch that allowed the runners to move up. The throw to third to get Bitonti was wild. He scored. And then with Louis Alastre drawing ball 4, that too was a wild pitch. And Luis Castillo, who was the other runner on base when Bitonti scored, came in from third for a 4-run third inning and a 5-0 Timber Rattlers lead. Bitonti doubled in the fifth inning and scored on a single by Louis Alastre. And then in the seventh inning, history was made by the Wisconsin Timber Rattlers first baseman, Eric Bitonti. He hit a long 2-run home run off the clock above the Cubs bullpen in left center field. His 24th home run of the season. Bitonti is now the single season home run record holder for the Wisconsin Timber Rattlers, breaking a tie that he had with Braylon Payne after he, being Bitonti, hit his 23rd last night. Bitonti finishes the night 3-for-4 with 2 doubles, a homer, and 4 RBI, scoring 3 runs. The story on the other side of the ledger, it was Wandy Torres, 6 2/3 innings, 3 hits, no runs, 2 walks, 8 strikeouts. He left with 2 on and 2 out in the 7th. Bjorn Johnson came on, got a strikeout to end that inning, and then Johnson worked 2 1/3 scoreless innings with 3 strikeouts, allowing only a double to reach in the 8th inning. Johnson goes 2 1/3 to close it out, and the Rattlers pick up the win 9-0 over the Cubs tonight, and an impressive win all around to Jonathan
1: All three aspects of the game were complete for the Rattlers. The bats, the pitching, and the defense. Wandy Torres, and you can't let Bjorn Johnson and his performance fall under the radar. He was just as important, and he helped keep Wandy Torres to a scoreless day. So many things that we could point to that went right for the Rattlers, but that just shows how complete that this team played tonight.
0: Timber Rattlers pick up another shutout, their 10th of the season. That is really impressive for this Timber Rattlers team.
1: Yeah, they just impose their will sometimes, and when you get off to a hot start on the mound and your bats follow suit, it jolts the defense a little bit. They want to make those plays. They want to make an extra effort on a diving fly or a sliding fly ball that requires a dive, or make those difficult picks from the infield. And it also teaches everyone to step up and really just impose the dominance. It's always fun to shout out your opponents.
0: All right, it's fun. Going to be a fun post-game podcast tonight. We'll let you go down and get some interviews, and we'll have it on Spotify coming up a little bit later tonight.
1: Can't wait to see the clubhouse.
0: All right, the Rattlers. I did skip over one other run the Rattlers got. It was a two-out RBI single by Luis Lameda. He turned around a 99-mile-an-hour fastball from J.P. Wheat and knocked in Juan Baez from third base for the Rattlers' ninth and final run. So the Rattlers with that 9-0 win tonight. 9 runs on 9 hits with no errors for the Rattlers. No runs on 4 hits with 2 errors for South Bend. Winning pitcher Torres now 9-5. The loss, Moulet, he is now 2-4. 2 hours 39 minutes in front of 4,705 fans. Rattlers with the win. They get to 30 wins on the second half and 64 wins overall this season. Quick peek at the Midwest League scoreboard just to get you caught up there. They are in the bottom of the ninth now in Quad Cities. They are batting with one out and nobody on, trailing Beloit 11-5. And they went final in Cedar Rapids. Lake County held on for an 11-10 win. They were down. Get this. Cedar Rapids was down 8-3. They came back and took a 10-8 lead and then gave up 3 runs in the top of the eighth, and they could not come back. 11-10, the Captains over Cedar Rapids tonight. That is going to do it for the post-game show on our broadcast tonight. So for Julie spinning the dials back in the WOSH studios, and for Jonathan Tim here in the Lamers Bus Lines broadcast booth, this is Chris Merring saying thanks for listening, everybody. We hope you enjoyed the broadcast. We know you enjoyed the result tonight. The final score once again, the Wisconsin Timber Rattlers 9 and the South Bend Cubs 0. Have a pleasant rest of your Thursday night, everybody, and we'll talk to you again tomorrow right back here on the home of the Wisconsin Timber Rattlers, News Talk 93.9 WOSH.
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7: 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If you want to access everything that Facebook, Instagram, or WhatsApp offers, you're going to have to pay. 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The FBI is out with a new warning for people who use Microsoft 365 programs like Outlook, Teams, and OneDrive. It starts as a convincing-looking email instructing the user to visit a Microsoft verification page and enter a code in the email. Then that hands over control of your account to the hacker. The best advice, don't ever use an access code that you didn't specifically request. And there are questions about whether a prize-winning writer used AI for his story. Jameer Nazir from Trinidad and Tobago won an award for his short story, The Serpent in the Grove. But an analysis by the AI chatbot Claude says it was, quote, almost certainly not produced unaided by a human. No comment yet from Nazir. With Tech Trends, Dave Packer, ABC News.
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9: In this field.
10: Yeah, when we, as your opening alluded to, when we don't have any targeted drug for a cancer, it's just so disappointing. Because pioneers in the RAS field, Channing Durr, who discovered the KRAS mutation back in the 80s as a postdoc, he basically said, we just need to get to first base. And then once you're on base, then you can start playing different games. So that's kind of where we were in 2020. And this is probably, people call it a double or a triple. But when we get now more approaches and more creativity on the chemistry side, and we know what the medicines do before we have them in patients, and now because of this approval, we know what they'll do in patients. Now we can make a better one and a better one and combine them. And that's where it's getting really exciting right now.
9: So the true breakthrough is that now you know how to attack or attach to the gene. Now stand back and watch the real science fiction happen, is what you're saying.
10: Exactly. And now we, you know, we're facing a lot of the things we know cancer does. We know it evolves in the face of the therapy, but we're learning about that right now in real time, and we're making drugs that will deal with that. So it's just getting incredibly, you know, we do feel like we're in the midst of a science fiction, you know, novel for sure.
9: You mentioned that the story was about pancreatic cancer, but you mentioned other cancers. Give us a sense of, because of this breakthrough, what other cancers can you attack?
10: We can attack colon cancer and lung cancer. So, you know, the RAS gene is mutated in those three types. Pancreatic, almost 95% of pancreatic cancer is driven by this KRAS gene mutation. In colon, it's about 50%. And in lung, it's about a third. So now that this is working in pancreatic, we have two drugs in lung, and we have some approvals in the segments of the colon cancers, but now it's going to get to all of those, you know, cancers. Those are trials ongoing now. There's some more challenges with colon cancer in particular. That, like I talked about, the adaptability is even, those cancer cells are more adaptable. So we have to put a combination up front, but that's already worked in other cases. So we've got a lot of the playbook to just read off of and do it.
9: Why is it a pill and not a shot?
10: This is a small molecule that has to get inside of the cell because that's where the KRAS gene is. So it's ideal if you, it has to be a small enough molecule, and that's a small enough molecule to get across your gut lining as well. So it's just, the company felt it was going to be a much better sort of route of administration, because ultimately you have to get in the cell. A lot of the shots, a lot of the drugs that are shots themselves are proteins, and proteins don't generally get across the cell wall.
9: Interesting.
10: So we have to go inside. Yeah.
9: How magical is this? They're saying that it doubles the lifespan of the patient once they're diagnosed. Take me through what a patient can expect. What's average? What is extraordinary? I mean, give us a sense of how it works and how it. Do you have to take it at the beginning? Do you have to take it at the end? What happens if you miss a day of these pills? Give me a sense of some of that.
10: Yeah, I mean, I should say I'm not a clinician. I'm not an MD. I, you know, really work on the chemistry of the drug. So people should really, you know, talk to their physician. But in essence, people are going to take this in the second line setting. So this approval is for patients where they've already gone through chemo and their tumor has already metastasized outside of the pancreas. So it's kind of, you know, a relatively, you know, late stage, but the drug is now being tried earlier stage. And in other cases, we know when we get a drug like this earlier, the cancer is less complex. So the responses should be better. We expect that. So we have to do these very rigorous, you know, clinical trials to make sure how much they work and which patients they work on. So it's now, and that's typically we go late stage and then we'll bring them earlier stage.
9: The FDA fast tracked this drug, did they not?
10: Yes.
9: Because you were seeing.
10: And then also per priority review, too. So there were two ways they. Yeah.
9: Explain that. Is that because you were seeing such great results in the trials, or there was no other hope? Give me a sense as to why you were able to fast track this drug.
10: I think it's because they really want to encourage companies to present the data when they're mature as early as possible in a disease where patients don't really have other options. So that gives them the chance at the FDA to sort of accelerate the review and to signal to the company they will give it the expedited review.
9: Talk about pancreatic cancer in and of itself. I've had a couple of friends who have passed away from pancreatic cancer. It is, in a sense, a death sentence, is it not? Or was?
10: Yeah, it's. I think that's the term people really use. I think people have different, you know, experiences. But in general, it's a 6 to 8 month kind of, you know, average lifespan after it's detected. And that's kind of one of the biggest challenges with this cancer. Is it doesn't have a, you know, obvious way that it presents to people, you know, like a skin cancer or a breast cancer. It's so internal, and it's very hard to detect until it's such a late stage. And that's kind of one of the things now will really motivate people to get earlier diagnosis, because now we have a drug that might be, you know, the earlier you give it, the better it will be. That's a typical thing that we see in a lot of cancers, that before people, you know, didn't even do a lot to detect early because there was no drug to give them. Now that there is, that it should accelerate on all these fronts, which we hope will make a big, big impact.
9: Dr. Kayvon Shokat is a professor of cellular and molecular pharmacology at the University of California, San Francisco Hospital, also the Howard Hughes Medical Institute. And he was one of the ones who discovered this breakthrough that has been confounding scientists for 40 years. Doctor, they call it's not a cure, but it's a treatment. Explain that to the layman. What does that mean?
10: Yeah, if it was a cure, I think we would generally say that a patient could take the drug for a while, then go off the drug, and it wouldn't come back. This is a drug that we think and expect people will need to take really for the rest of their lives, because it is the cancer. We can't eradicate every last part of the cancer cell. To tumor. And what we really need to do to get closer to even deeper treatments or potentially the cure is to combine this drug with what I think would be, you know, a transformative thing, which would be the immune therapy, which is a breakthrough that came sort of 15 years ago and works in a subset of patients to get cures. We know immune therapy can lead to a cure. That's, for example, the therapy that Jimmy Carter took when he had metastases in his brain, and he lived for multiple years after that. So we're trying to put these two kinds of therapies, what we call targeted therapy, like this drug, with immune therapy, which mobilizes the immune system to attack other variants that are inside these tumor cells, attack them from, you know, our own immune system, where it treats it like a foreign invader. And that's a living therapy. That's a great way to sort of get your body educated, we call it, against the tumor. And so
9: will there be people living with pancreatic cancer after they've been diagnosed for 5, 6, 10, 15 years because of this? Or is the drug not that potent?
10: That's what we hope.
9: Okay.
10: We think that could probably happen in, you know, a rare set of patients, but it's going to quickly get combined with immune therapy and other KRAS drugs that will help suppress the pathway even more. And earlier diagnosis, that would change. So all these things are all playing out in real time.
9: Take me into your time machine, doctor, 5 years from now. Is this going to be, are we going to look back on this news as a total game changer?
10: I think we will. I really think that people are already seeing it as, you know, turning, you know, the chapter on the beginning of the, you know, the end of this kind of, you know, death sentence for pancreatic cancer.
9: Yeah. Any
10: but
9: idea?
10: Still a lot to do. Still a
9: sure,
10: lot to do, but
9: sure.
10: But
9: it, yeah. Yeah, any idea on the cost? Is this an expensive treatment? Is it take a lot to make? What? Any idea on the cost?
10: Cost, I read, was, don't want to get it wrong, but I think it's in the $300,000 to $400,000 range, covered likely by insurance.
9: So it is expensive, but it is a game changer, and it will lead to things down the line. Dr. Kayvon Shokat, who was in the room, was part of the team, was credited with discovering this unbelievable technology going after the undruggable KRAS gene. 40 years they were working on it. Doctor, congratulations. It's a busy, busy day. At the end of the day, you took time for us to explain it to us. Thank you very much for your time, and we look forward to have you back in the future.
10: Thank you.
9: You betcha. Dr. Kayvon Shokat, the man of the hour. And we had a chance to talk to him. Pretty extraordinary. America at Night, back in a moment.
11: America at Night with McGraw-Millhaven.
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9: You know, you could hear the sound of the doctor's voice, how excited he was to hear the news. I've had a couple of dear friends die of pancreatic cancer, and it's a scary diagnosis, and you can just imagine once they've now got the breakthrough, right? Now they know how to attach the gene. Now just stand back and watch the scientists do their work, right? Now that they're in, the hardest part was getting in. Now that they're in and they've truly had a breakthrough, it's going to be pretty exciting to see what happens. I mean, right? I mean, think about this for a second. That is extraordinary. And we had a chance to talk to the man who helped create the breakthrough that they've been trying to work on for 40 years. They called this KRAS undruggable because it was such a smooth surface that nothing would attach to it. I guess kind of like that's why when, not to be rudimentary, but when you're making concrete, right, you put little grooves in it so that you can, right? When you have a tire, if the tire's bald, there's nothing, there's no way to have a grip. That's why you need tread on your sneakers, or you'd slip and slide. And so these jeans had this smooth surface. So they had to figure out a way to attach something to the jean so they could then attack it. And that was the man who figured it out. Pretty extraordinary stuff. Dr. Kayvon Shokat, what an exciting, thrilling story. And thrilled to have a chance to sit down and spend 15 minutes with him and have him explain it to it in layman's terms. Pretty extraordinary. Don't ever tell you this is, don't let anybody ever tell you this isn't the greatest country in the world. Our executive director is Alex Hinton. Our engineer tonight is Richard Good. Stay right there. John Goodman's in the green room. I'm McGraw-Milhaven, and this is America at Night on Westwood One.
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7: 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If you want to access everything that Facebook, Instagram, or WhatsApp offers, you're going to have to pay. Meta, the parent of all three platforms, has now rolled out subscription-based plus versions of each and offer perks like extra customization and more reactions to posts. The FBI is out with a new warning for people who use Microsoft 365 programs like Outlook, Teams, and OneDrive. It starts as a convincing-looking email instructing the user to visit a Microsoft verification page and enter a code in the email. And that hands over control of your account to the hacker. The best advice, don't ever use an access code that you didn't specifically request. And there are questions about whether a prize-winning writer used AI for his story. Jameer Nazir from Trinidad and Tobago won an award for his short story, The Serpent in the Grove. But an analysis by the AI chatbot Claude says it was, quote, almost certainly not produced unaided by a human. No comment yet from Nazir. With Tech Trends, Dave Packer, ABC News.
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7: ABC News, I'm Dave Packer. Severe downpours in the east leading to the cancellation of over 1,200 flights today and more than 7,000 delays. The last hour seen ground stops at Washington Reagan, New York's JFK, and LaGuardia. With a map over his shoulder reading, Making the Great Lakes Even Greater, President Trump signed an order in the Oval Office renaming Lake Ontario to Lake America within 30 days. It's the latest move in his trade war escalation with Canada.
2: Canada's Prime Minister Mark Carney noting the name of the lake dates back more than 400 years, adding this lake is called Lake Ontario today and forever. The lake borders New York, whose Governor Kathy Hochul bluntly rejected the president's new name, posting, New York won't be calling it that.
7: ABC's Mary Bruce. The death toll rising in Nepal following devastating flash flooding. Officials say at least 389 people have been confirmed killed, 1,300 still missing, among them 90 Americans. This is ABC News. British media are reporting that the UK's Prince Harry and Meghan, the Duchess of Sussex, landed in Britain Wednesday for an extended period of time in the UK, where their children will attend school. ABC's James Longman has more.
3: There are no official duties planned for the couple, and there's a perhaps telling silence from Harry's brother, William. No comment at all on the return. We don't know how long the Sussex family will be staying for, but a source close to them says it's for an extended period of time. We do know that Harry will be working with his charities and preparing for the Invictus Games. They're here in the UK next year, and that Meghan is hoping to get back into acting. And finally, we do know that they have, of course, brought their dogs with them, Mia and Pula.
7: Social media influencers Andrew and Tristan Tate testified in a Florida federal court today. The brothers asking to be released from jail where they're fighting extradition to the UK to face sexual assault, human trafficking, and money laundering charges. The two deny those charges against them. Dave Packer, ABC News.
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23: From ABC News Tech Trends, Pope Leo has released a long-awaited encyclical on artificial intelligence. It's called Magnifica Humanitas, and in it, the Pope highlights an array of concerns regarding the economic incentives of the current AI industry. In it, he calls for governments around the world to do more to regulate the development of the technology and implement protections for students. It comes after Politico reported that Amazon, Meta, and Google met with Vatican officials ahead of the encyclical's publication. And Ferrari has pulled the wraps off the Lucha, its first electric vehicle. Electric motors sit on all four wheels, good for more than 1,000 horsepower, according to the company. iPhone designer Johnny Ive was in charge of designing the car, which features disappearing taillights at the rear and an interior infotainment screen that can swivel between the driver and the passenger. Total price, €550,000, or the equivalent of $640,000. With Tech Trends, I'm Mike Dabusky, ABC News.
26: Before your Friday, you'll want to make sure you spend plenty of time looking up to the sky, as there is a lunar eclipse and we will see mostly clear skies. Friday is mostly sunny with highs near 80 degrees. For Storm Team 5, I'm meteorologist Nathan Hipsol.
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0: Our guest, he's the movie's coming out, Digger, with Tom Cruise, and it is Jesse Plemons, as well as a whole bunch of others. Digger, it's getting a lot of Oscar buzz, comes out October 2nd, plus Chili Finger with Bryan Cranston, Sean Astin, and written and directed by his son-in-law, Chili Finger, with John Goodman. John, thank you very much for the time. Good luck down the road. Good luck staying safe, and you are always welcome here. Thank you for checking in. Good luck, and we'll talk to you soon.
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0: There you go. John Goodman, ladies and gentlemen, America at Night. Back in a moment.
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13: From ABC News Tech Trends. New York has become the first state in the country to impose a moratorium on data center construction. Governor Kathy Hochul says bigger facilities known as hyperscalers put a strain on local energy grids. And that's why she says the moratorium will only be lifted when lawmakers pass a policy that forces AI companies to foot some of the growing energy costs of data center construction. Spotify is rolling out a new AI chatbot integrated directly into the home screen. The streaming company says it's designed to help you learn more about the music you love and go deeper on podcasts and audiobooks. And Boston

0: From ABC News Tech Trends. In Nashville, more than 200,000 people have now signed on to a petition to block the construction of a data center.
1: The community does not want this here.
0: Rick Schwartz is the president of the nearby Nashville Zoo, and he says he's concerned the constant noise and light from the data center will harm the animals. DC Blocks, the company behind the plan, is downplaying those concerns. It is the latest data center project to face pushback from surrounding communities. Google has signed on to a new AI agreement with SpaceX, paying the company more than $900 million a month to use its data centers. SpaceX, which is in the midst of filing a public offering, owns the artificial intelligence firm xAI. And Microsoft is showing off a new 25th anniversary edition of the Xbox. The limited edition console and its accompanying controller are both translucent green. It goes on sale this fall. With Tech Trends, I'm Mike Dabusky, ABC News.
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6: 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Yeah,
7: these people, I saw them over in Somalia, what they did there. I hate to see what they'd be doing in our country like that.
8: Well, I don't know if they're the same people. Just because the Somali people fled their war ravaged country to come to America, it doesn't mean they're the same people. If they're here legally, have they done anything wrong for them to be arrested or anything? I didn't quite hear that. I mean, whether it doesn't matter where you were born, if you did something wrong, you should be arrested for it. But if you're not doing anything wrong and you're in this country legally, I don't get what you're so upset over. Pat, thanks for the phone call. Let's go to Sheboygan, Wisconsin. Sheboygan, welcome to the show.
9: The other day I was thinking about the story you told about Roger Flimmer picking out somebody for lunch, for a free lunch. And he picked out Dirk Diggler. I was just wondering, whoever did show up, if you never did finish the story about who showed up, was it Dirk? Or was it Mark Wahlberg? Or was it somebody who really was named Dirk Diggler? Or maybe it was you? Inquiring minds want to know, who showed up for the lunch date with Roger Flimmer?
8: You know, that's a good question. I don't know if Roger ever, I think we made him pick another. The story goes something like this. Roger Flemmer, the longtime farm reporter in Omaha, when I first got into radio, and they ran this promotion, and you could pick up this postcard at participating 7-Elevens or whatever it was. And it was a postcard, and you have to send it back. And then Roger, each day or each week, would pick out a card, and you would go to lunch with Roger Flemmer. And, I mean, they got thousands and thousands.

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0: McNamara. Coming up on the bottom of the hour, you know, the whole Lake America thing we talked about earlier in the show. But the actual substance of the negotiations here, because it looks like they were really, really close to a deal. So we'll get to that. You know, what happened? There's a couple of stories out there. There's one from the Spectator UK stating the fact that, no, really wasn't Trump at this point. You know, you heard the one thing that Lutnick went in there about heavy trucks and said, no, we want this. But most people looking at the deal say that shouldn't have blown up the deal.
1: Yeah.
0: So we'll get to that coming. And then the obvious lie from Carney that, well, he's trying to get, you know, basic.

0: We are Red Eye Radio. He is Eric Cronin. I'm Gary McNamara. Coming up following the bottom of the hour, we'll get into the... God, that's the one thing that kept me laughing yesterday with the toothache.
1: Yeah.
0: Lake America. So yeah. We'll get to that. And really interesting, you know, why did this thing blow up? Because it's fascinating. They really had a deal.
1: Yeah.
0: They had a deal, and it's really interesting.

0: McNamara. Coming up on the bottom of the hour, you know, the whole Lake America thing we talked about earlier in the show. But the actual substance of the negotiations here, because it looks like they were really, really close to a deal. So we'll get to that. You know, what happened? There's a couple of stories out there. There's one from the Spectator UK stating the fact that, no, really wasn't Trump at this point. You know, you heard the one thing that Lutnick went in there about heavy trucks and said, no, we want this. But most people looking at the deal say that shouldn't have blown up the deal.
1: Yeah.
0: So we'll get to that coming. And then the obvious lie from Carney that, well, he's trying to get, you know, basically he's trying to take French or, you know, change the language of Quebec.
1: Right.
0: And it wasn't.
1: That wasn't the effort at all.
0: No, it was the American products. No, every American product goes to Quebec doesn't need to have dual labels on.
1: Right.
0: That's all they were fighting for.
1: Exactly.
0: And Carney lied about that.
1: But what? Yeah. And he, again, everyone talks about Trump's ego, you know, getting in the way. Let's talk about what the truth is when it comes to Carney. By the way, Carney did announce in recent hours that bald eagles that live north of the border of the United States will now be called Canadian bald eagles. And Don McLean's song, when played on Canadian radio, will be Canadian Pie.
0: It's so stupid.
1: It really is. It's really going nowhere. And now I'm hungry for pie.
0: I know. I want pie. And we got pie.
1: We need pie.
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3: From ABC News, Tech Trends. With schools letting out for the summer, a lot of kids will have a lot more time on their hands. And that could mean a lot more screen time. Google is the latest giant to step up with its parent controls. It's now expanding its Android parental controls, which were introduced on its Pixel lineup, to any device that could update to Android 17. That will allow parents to do things like set screen time limits and control what apps kids can use. More ads may be coming to your video games. EA, home to games that run the gambit between Madden to The Sims, is launching a new division, EA Advertising. The company says it'll work with brands to embed ads right in the gameplay. And veterans who've lost their sight could now get some new smart glasses. Meta is offering Ray-Ban Meta glasses to legally

0: months.
1: As she runs into January, there's nothing other than little chicken scratches because her mind was gone.
2: Prosecutor Jennifer Sprague says the Clancy case isn't about the mental health system.
3: This wasn't a woman suffering from a lack of care, a lack of resources. She had an abundance of help, an abundance of care. She had all of that and more.
2: Postpartum psychosis is estimated to afflict 1 to 2 per 1,000 women after delivery. I'm Ed Donahue.
4: Football's best will be recognized, but not on the gridiron anymore. Correspondent Jennifer King reports the NFL is ending the Pro Bowl game.
5: The NFL is ending the Pro Bowl.
6: And if you're going to play a football game in January, well, you might as well play it in Honolulu.
5: The league announced Wednesday they will no longer hold the game with top players from the AFC and NFC that has been held nearly every year since 1951. Instead, 88 players will be named as Pro Bowlers to be recognized in Los Angeles after the season. At the owners' meeting in Atlanta, NFL Executive Vice President Peter O'Reilly described it as a shift from the game to the honor, saying a Pro Bowl selection will return to its original purpose, honoring the best of the best. The game has waned in popularity. Once a staple in Honolulu, it moved around to various cities and switched from tackle to flag football in 2023. League officials say the decision should sit well with many players who said they don't want to risk injury for an exhibition game. I'm Jennifer King.
4: America in the Morning for Friday, August 28th, 2026, is produced by Jeff McKay. I'm John Trout. This is Westwood One.
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8: From ABC News Tech Trends, we are now officially just a few days away from seeing the next generation of iPhones. Apple has sent out invitations for its new iPhone event set for September 9th, when the company is widely expected to introduce its first foldable phone. After Sony drew the ire of some gamers by announcing it will phase out physical video game discs in favor of all digital copies, Xbox is also going digital, but in a different way. At the end of this month, Microsoft will start beta testing a system that will essentially let gamers create digital versions of older games. That would open up options like cloud gaming support. Playing the game, though, will still require the physical disc. And Nokia is offering a dumb phone that is literally powerful. It's called the 300 Charge, and while it can do things like make and take calls and texts, it also packs a battery way bigger than it needs to be and a power bank mode that lets it charge other devices. With Tech Trends, I'm Sherry Preston, ABC News.
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1: This is America in the Morning from Westwood One. Coming up this half hour.
2: The youngest ever press secretary.
3: Of course the president supports peaceful protests. What a stupid question.
2: Steps away from the White House press podium. I'm Joan Jones.
4: President Trump asked if he'll sanction China and Russia for helping Iran. I'm Clayton Neville.
5: The United States Justice Department has charged more than 80 people in the takedown of a violent Puerto Rican gang. I'm Lisa Dwyer.
6: A tropical storm named Dolly has formed in the Atlantic Ocean, but there is no connection to Dolly Parton. I'm Donna Warder.
1: In court, the DOJ argues its case about the Kennedy Center and a leaked grand jury report in Florida causing trouble for Governor DeSantis and his wife. Back after these messages.
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0: picks for that. Packer game at 7. Calm and quiet, a low of 60. Saturday, rain likely again, a high in the mid-70s. From Storm Team 5, I'm meteorologist Jordan Lamers.
1: ABC News, I'm Sherry Preston. The death toll currently just under 500 in that deadly Nepal mudslide and flooding. As to those who survived, ABC's Britt Clinton in Kathmandu says
2: the hospital's now treating victims of this deadly disaster. The urgent recovery complicated by mountains of mud and debris as the search for dozens of Americans goes through the night here. The U.S. is sending a disaster response advisor plus $500,000 in aid.
1: About 40 million Americans were under flood advisories on Thursday. Parts of New Jersey just soaked with rain. Thousands of airline flights canceled. In the southeast, another day of extreme heat. Phoenix hitting 111. Overnight, another round in the fight over President Trump's EO restricting mail-in balloting. The judge has blocked the administration's new rule because it would be practically impossible for states to comply before the upcoming midterm elections. New Fed Chair Kevin Warsh will address the annual economic symposium in Jackson Hole, Wyoming today. Analysts hoping he gives a clearer signal on the economy. This is ABC News.
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0: 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A whole lot of AI at I.O., Google's annual developer conference, focusing heavily on its artificial intelligence projects and tools. Sir Demis Hassabis is a Nobel laureate, Google DeepMind co-founder and CEO, and has been working on AI for decades. He tells ABC News he understands the worries about AI's growing energy demands, but
11: I believe AI is actually going to be one of the best technologies for environmental concerns. I think AI in the next 10 years is going

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3: ABC News, I'm Sherry Preston. As search teams continue looking for survivors in Nepal, there are worries about possibly more flash flooding and mudslides like the one that killed over 500 people this week. ABC's Britt Clenett is in Kathmandu.
4: Helicopters have been whirring overhead, ferrying in supplies and pulling out survivors simply because so many roads and bridges have been washed away. American help is already rolling in, a pledge of $500,000, but this is a gigantic task hampered by monsoon rains and more warnings that landslides and floods could strike again.
3: Almost 1,000 people are still unaccounted for. Two LaGuardia air traffic controllers left work early on the night of the deadly collision between an Air Canada plane and an emergency vehicle earlier this year. Now, ABC News has learned the FAA wants the controllers fired. Two pilots were killed in the collision. Jury deliberations begin for another day in the Lindsay Clancy murder trial in Massachusetts. She killed her children but says she was suffering from postpartum psychosis at the time. This is ABC News.
5: 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Jaden Dubanowitz on the mound for the Rattlers, going for their second win in a row. 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
6: Another beautiful day out there, mostly sunny, highs in the upper 70s, low 80s. Tonight, partly cloudy, real nice for that Packer game at 7. Calm and quiet, a low of 60. Saturday, rain likely again, a high in the mid-70s. From Storm Team 5, I'm meteorologist Jordan Lamers.
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0: 50 million barrels of crude oil leaving the Gulf, Iran has exported zero oil from its shores since we resumed the naval blockade in mid-July.
1: But I do worry about land, rail, and I do worry about the ghost ships and the sophisticated way of in which Iran has been circumventing the sanctions with China. They had a way of getting around it. And I'm sure we stopped a lot of ships, I think 70 plus. I don't know how many of them came from China. I know some of them did. I don't know how many did. So we'll talk about that. So when we come back, I want to talk about something that's going to affect a lot of you. Do you know of a young person looking for a job that wants a promising career? Well, my next guest will talk about that. And it is Scott Cooper. Scott Cooper is the director of the Office of Personnel Management. His charge, his goal is to basically hire tens of thousands of people for government jobs. What a great way to launch a career, to get some experience coming out of college or coming out of high school. He talked to me about it. I said, we got to get him on the air. So if you're a parent, if your brother, sister is looking for a job, that's a cool job. They will get you a legitimate resume builder and a good salary coming out of college. Don't tell me there are no jobs available. We're about to show you who's hiring, how much the pay is, and how to get that job right away. Scott Cooper is going to be with us, too. You'll listen to the Brian Kilmeade Show.
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9: 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Lots of talk about a lot of AI at the latest Samsung Galaxy Unpacked event.
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2: Myth or truth, no one knows for sure, but 100 years later, the National Baseball Hall of Fame and Museum opened in Cooperstown and has done a great job of balancing the myth with the historical record.
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6: In Salisbury, Massachusetts, there's the Guinea Pig Sanctuary. They care for up to 400 rescued guinea pigs every day. Kimmy Smotherman's the director. So why do so many people surrender them?
7: The biggest problem right now is people aren't learning about guinea pigs before they get guinea pigs.
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6: Kimmy says each creature is unique.
7: We have some that bite. 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But each one of them's different.
6: The sanctuary even has emotional support guinea pigs. 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Tech pause. Jill Nato, Fox News.

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1: A key Senate race is in North Carolina. The Democratic candidate is former Governor Roy Cooper, who won the state by 5 points in 2020. But in 2024, President Trump won the Tar Heel State by 3 points. What about this year? Our Fox News survey of North Carolina voters shows Cooper leads Republican Michael Whatley by 9 points. Some of that is because of greater party loyalty among Democrats. 97% back Cooper, while 87% of Republicans support Whatley. Plus, independents favor the Democrat. Another thing Cooper has in his favor is his personal rating. 54% of North Carolinians have a favorable view of him, compared to 40% for Whatley. And by an 8-point margin, more Democrats than Republicans say they're extremely motivated to vote. We hope you're motivated to visit our homepage, foxnews.com/poll. I'm Dana Blanton. That's your Poll Parade.
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2: Aaron Copland, who died in 1990, was an American composer of concert and film music who touched the heart of America and merged the classics with the truly American art form of jazz. As music trends were changing with the advent of rock and pop music in the 50s and 60s, Copland was open and excited about where music was headed.
3: If we thought that music should have flow, a kind of naturalness of flow, the younger people may think it should be just the opposite. It should be discontinuous. And it has too much flow, and that the flow is too same-like, etc., etc. So that every possible principle that I might name to you, they can give you the very opposite idea as a possibility. I think it's more revolutionary now, and therefore more difficult for the young people to find themselves.
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0: Massachusetts, which has been huge. And then you got Mayor Mamdani. This clown put this on X yesterday. I'm deeply saddened by the death of a New York City prisoner who is in custody in a jail at Rikers Island. My thoughts are with him and his family, and who are the loved ones and the loved ones. We do not know the cause of death. We do know that too many New Yorkers have died at Rikers. Now, this guy wants to close Rikers Island. So you think to yourself, who's he talking about? Somebody caught for him embezzling some nonviolent crime and they died? No, this guy's name is Clarence Woodward. He's an inmate at Rikers Island. He was charged in connection with an alleged unprovoked meat cleaver attack and the killing of a guy back 2 years ago. Prior to that, he had 27 prior arrests. Now, he had some reason he died in prison. Okay. That's what you do. You salute Clarence Woodward, who cleaved somebody to death.
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3: ABC News. I'm Sherry Preston. The war in Iran going on for half a year now.
4: It's been 6 months since the U.S. and Israel launched massive strikes against Iran, wiping out its conventional military and killing more than 3,600 Iranians, according to human rights activists in Iran, including 165 people after an elementary school was struck, most of them children. All of this loss in a war the president said would be over in a matter of weeks.
3: ABC's Martha Raddatz. Thousands expected at a march on Washington today in support of voting rights. The Defend the Vote rally will take place at the Lincoln Memorial and coincides with President Trump's ongoing attempts to limit mail-in voting. In Nepal, the search for survivors from the devastating mudslide continues. The death toll more than 500. The Artemis II crew will receive the Congressional Space Medal of Honor today during a ceremony at the agency's Johnson Space Center in Houston. This is ABC News.
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4: We're introducing an entirely new version of Siri, unlocked by Apple Intelligence. We call it Siri AI.
3: VP of Engineering Mike Rockwell at the opening of the Worldwide Developers Conference. Apple promises the new version of Siri will be much more helpful. And Craig Federighi, Senior VP of Software Engineering, says it's built with privacy in mind.
5: At Apple, we believe privacy in AI is non-negotiable. 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
3: And retiring CEO Tim Cook.
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1: ABC News, I'm Sherry Preston. Jurors in the Lindsay Clancy murder trial are beginning their first full day of deliberations. Nine women and three men deciding whether the Massachusetts mom intentionally murdered her three children in 2023. Defense attorneys say she was suffering from postpartum psychosis at the time. ABC's Deborah Roberts is at the courthouse.
2: The judge in this case praised those jurors who have sat through 21 days of intense and often disturbing testimony, saying he's never seen one more focused on the facts. Well, now, of course, we'll see how long it takes them to sort them all out.
1: In Washington,
3: if I can show,
1: thousands taking part in a rally at the Lincoln Memorial today, protesting voting rights they say have been stripped under President Trump. More than 300 people pulled from a hydraulic plant tunnel in Nepal. They were rescued after the mudslide that killed at least 500. The Congressional Space Medal of Honor being given to the crew of the Artemis II mission in Houston shortly. This is ABC News.
4: Another beautiful day out there, mostly sunny, highs in the upper 70s, low 80s. Tonight, partly cloudy, real nice for that Packer game at 7. Calm and quiet, a low of 60. Saturday, rain likely again, a high in the mid-70s. From Storm Team 5, I'm meteorologist Jordan Lamer.
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0: hundreds in Nepal. About 300 people were rescued from a hydraulic plant tunnel today, caked in mud. 584 people were killed. That's the death toll. Nearly 2,400 are still missing. Fed Chair Kevin Warsh telling the Fed's annual conference in Jackson Hole, Wyoming, that it's the Fed's main job to bring down inflation. And although he didn't say it directly, he did indicate interest rates may go up to do that.
1: He said that the Fed needs to be confident that inflation is moving back towards it where it wants to be. In other words, the prices are going back in line where they want, not so high. And otherwise, the Fed has work to do. Now, that might sound a little bit veiled, but what he's basically saying there is that the Fed needs to highlight inflation, needs to focus on using its tools to bring prices down more than anything else right now.
0: ABC's Elizabeth Schulze. Today marks 6 months since the war with Iran began. This is ABC News.
2: Another beautiful day out there, mostly sunny, highs in the upper 70s, low 80s. Tonight, partly cloudy, real nice for that Packer game at 7. Calm and quiet, a low of 60. Saturday, rain likely again, a high in the mid-70s. From Storm Team 5, I'm meteorologist Jordan Lamer.
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3: That's an AI recreation of Wilder's voice and a trailer for a new Netflix competition series called Wonka's The Golden Ticket. AI audio from 11 Labs recreating Wilder's voice with the blessing of his estate. He originated Willy Wonka on the big screen and passed away in 2016. And for more than 30 years, video gamers with PlayStations have been carefully taking care of those game discs. But soon there won't be any discs at all. Sony now says come January of 2028, it won't be releasing any more games on physical discs. Video game giant Rockstar beating Sony to the punch, announcing the highly anticipated Grand Theft Auto 6 will only be sold as a download. With Tech Trends, Dave Packer, ABC News.
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14: Oh, yes. President Trump went off to Texas last night. We've got some updates on that story coming up as he campaigns for Ken Paxton, does a bunch of fundraising for him. Pretty epic. He's also meeting with the Artemis II crew today while he's in Houston. Love that. Just love it. The president busy trying to, you know, help the Republicans win big in the midterms and thanking our astronauts for their amazing, amazing work. But before I get there, though, I do want to continue on this story of American meat processing and the cartel that hovers over it. Four big operations hovering over it. A source of great frustration to farmers and ranchers across the country who want to process and subsequently sell their meat to the American market.

0: Sit on all four wheels, good for more than 1,000 horsepower, according to the company. iPhone designer Johnny Ive was in charge of designing the car, which features disappearing taillights at the rear and an interior infotainment screen that can swivel between the driver and the passenger. Total price, €550,000, or the equivalent of $640,000. With Tech Trends, I'm Mike Dubusky, ABC News.
1: Low 80s this afternoon with sunshine. Tonight, partly cloudy, nice and quiet and calm, a low of 60. Plan on some rain in the morning and afternoon on Saturday. Highs in the mid-70s. Sunday, a chance of showers and thunderstorms, a high of 80. From Storm Team 5, I'm meteorologist Jordan Lamers.
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2: 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I'm told it started as a team-building exercise.
1: Today, it's a billion-dollar entertainment juggernaut, but it started as a gritty attempt to capture the reality of World War II. In 2003, Infinity Ward released the very first Call of Duty. Unlike other shooters, where you were a lone super soldier saving the world, this game placed you in a squad. You were just one small gear in a massive war machine. Infinity Ward wanted no one to fight alone. They wanted players to feel the absolute chaos of battle relying on their squad mates to survive. The franchise shifted gaming culture with 2007's Modern Warfare, introducing the progression system that revolutionized online multiplayer games. Now it's a billion-dollar per game franchise. It's more than a game. For millions, Call of Duty is the only reason they buy a console. Eamon Dignam, Fox News.
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9: America 250. Celebrating 250 years of the greatest nation on the planet. August 28th, 1963. More than 200,000 people, black and white, gathered in the nation's capital, urging Congress to pass John F. Kennedy's Civil Rights Bill, which prohibited discrimination in public places, employment, and education. A day-long celebration of speeches, songs, and prayers ended with an address by the Reverend Martin Luther King, speaking from the steps of the Lincoln Memorial and telling America about his dream.
10: I have a dream that one day on the red hills of Georgia, the sons of former slaves and the sons of former slave owners will be able to sit down together at the table of brotherhood. I have a dream. That my four little children will one day live in a nation where they will not be judged by the color of their skin, but by the content of their character. I have a dream today. When we let it ring from every village and every hamlet, from every state and every city, we will be able to speed up that day when all of God's children, black men and white men, Jews and Gentiles, Protestants and Catholics, will be able to join hands and sing in the words of the old Negro spiritual, free at last, free at last. Thank God Almighty, we are free at last.
9: One of the greatest speeches in the nation's history helped secure passage of the 1964 Civil Rights Act, changing millions of hearts and minds. This has been America 250. Happy birthday, America.

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1: Low 80s this afternoon with sunshine. Tonight, partly cloudy, nice and quiet and calm, a low of 60. Planning some rain in the morning and afternoon on Saturday. Highs in the mid-70s. Sunday, a chance of showers and thunderstorms, a high of 80. From Storm Team 5, I'm meteorologist Jordan Lamer.

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2: I'm Gianna Gelosi with your Fox True Crime Minute. Illinois State Police announced they have a new lead in the 34-year-old cold case of murdered college student Tammy Zawicki. The 21-year-old disappeared August 23, 1992. She had been dropping her brother off at Northwestern in Evanston, Illinois, and traveling back to her college in Iowa when her car broke down. 10 days later, her body was found wrapped in a blanket off a highway in southwest Missouri. State police say a semi-truck driver was seen near Zawicki's car around the time of her disappearance. Now, decades later, and investigators are looking into a person of interest who may have been hitchhiking with that truck driver before Zawicki's murder. Teresa Terry Belensky, maiden name Vega, would have been 32 years old at the time and was known to hitchhike. She died in 2014 and is not a suspect, but police want more information about her and her whereabouts in the late 80s to the mid-90s to hopefully crack the cold case. There's more on this story at foxnews.com or subscribe to the Fox True Crime Podcast. I'm Gianna Gelosi with your Fox True Crime Minute.
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9: Filling in for Guy Benson, here's Ross Kaminsky.
10: I'm Ross Kaminsky in for Guy. Thanks for being here. Thanks for the team for inviting me to come back. You know, times are a little bit strange when President Trump is having an argument with agriculture, when President Trump is having an argument with ranchers. That sure feels like a very strange time we must be in. But that's what's going on right now. Joining us to talk about many of the issues that are involved in this conversation is Colin Woodall. Colin is CEO of the National Cattlemen's Beef Association, so an enormous association of cattle ranchers. They have the fabulous website of beef.org. Hard to beat that. Colin is here in Denver, near where I am. Good to talk to you, Colin. Thanks for making time for us.
11: Hey, thanks for having me on the show, Ross.
10: Okay, so I want to start with the big picture stuff. What's, you know, why there is an issue to be solved, and then we'll start getting more into the controversial stuff. But let me just ask you the very easy threshold question. Why are beef prices so high?
11: Beef prices are high because of demand. That is something that the president has not been able to understand. He keeps going back to cattle numbers. And we do have the lowest

0: nice this afternoon with sunshine. Tonight, partly cloudy, nice and quiet and calm, a low of 60. Plan on some rain in the morning and afternoon on Saturday, highs in the mid-70s. Sunday, a chance of showers and thunderstorms, a high of 80. From Storm Team 5, I'm meteorologist Jordan Lamers.
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0: from ABC News Tech Trends. Microsoft has announced it's laying off around 4,800 people, including 1,600 from the Xbox team. Over the course of the next fiscal year, 1,600 more Xbox employees are going to be let go. Some of the company's game studios are being spun off as well. In a statement, Xbox executives noted that revenues plummeted $500 million last year. Illinois Governor J.B. Pritzker has signed some new artificial intelligence legislation. The Artificial Intelligence Safety Measures Act requires AI companies to publicly disclose the safety measures they're taking and to report significant safety incidents. It follows similar laws passed in California and New York. And Elon Musk's artificial intelligence company, xAI, is getting a rebrand. It'll now be called SpaceX AI after it was acquired by Musk's private spaceflight company back in February. SpaceX went public last month. With Tech Trends, I'm Mike Dubosky, ABC News.
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9: All right, thanks, Prevagen. I'm Ross, in for Guy Benson. It's a pleasure to be with you. Guy will be back just after the day after Labor Day, so never fear, he'll be back soon. I want to do a few stories with you in this segment. This first one I've got from Fox News, and it's kind of a crazy story because, in a sense, because of how little you've heard about it. So you may have heard that some days back, I forget just which day it was, but there was a guy arrested at Trump National Golf Club Los Angeles, which is in Rancho Palos Verdes in California. And this guy who was arrested has actually a rather unusual name. His first name appears to be Janine, and then middle name John, last name I don't know if I can pronounce it, T-A-E-L-E, Taley, I don't know, whatever, doesn't matter, 38 years old. And this guy was arrested at the golf course. He was walking around with an earbud in his ear, kind of acting like he was a security guard or something. He, or a, not just a security guard, but a member of the Secret Service, that kind of thing. Secret Service saw him, detained him. They found a magazine, a gun magazine, I don't mean, you know, Sports Illustrated, in his pocket, a 16-round mag loaded with ammo. They searched his vehicle. They found a loaded pistol there, and then another magazine there. And he claimed that he worked for the State Department. He claimed he was at the golf course as part of a security detail. And then later they searched his house and they found some kind of AR-15, which maybe under, I don't know if it's under federal law or California law or whatever, but they claim it had been illegally modified, whatever that means. And they found another pistol and some body armor and some whatever, a bunch of stuff. Now, this guy, there's a few interesting things in this story. So he served.

0: From ABC News Tech Trends. Some major social media companies are facing a new legal challenge from the Social Media Victims Law Center. That organization says the design of social media platforms owned by Meta, TikTok, Snap, and Google are addictive and contributed to the deaths of 4 children. Those companies are now facing a personal injury and wrongful death lawsuit. Google Earth is rolling back a controversial feature which had allowed people to modify satellite images of the Earth using AI. It comes after the company says it discovered people sharing screenshots of generated imagery that appear to violate our policies. And as it turns out, that global shortage in computer memory is having a global impact. Earlier this summer, Xbox announced pricing on some of its consoles is going up by as much as $150 in some cases in the U.S. This weekend, we learned European gamers will soon have to pay more as well, up to 200 euro in some cases. With Tech Trends, I'm Mike Dubusky, ABC News.
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3: Filling in for Guy Benson, here's Ross Kaminsky.
4: Yes, I am, Ross. Thanks so much for your company. Always appreciate it when you join me. Earlier today, we sat down with Colin Woodall, who's in the middle of quite a political and agricultural situation right now because he is CEO of the National Cattlemen's Beef Association. We've got a conversation about beef prices, Trump lowering tariffs, ranchers being upset. Here's part of that interview. You talked about pushing ranchers to operate in the red. So, but cattle prices are very high. But of course, I assume that your input prices are fairly high. Grain prices are not at records or anything. Not every grain is expensive right now, but lots of things are expensive. You know, diesel, to the extent that you need to use things to manage the herd, is expensive. Labor is expensive. Lots of things are expensive. But it's difficult for me as a non-expert to imagine that a price drop of 5% in cattle is something that's going to put a lot of ranchers into the red. And I wonder, and I realize that you're representing cattlemen and you're saying what you got to say and doing what you got to do. But it's hard for me as a civilian to think, okay, record high cattle prices, if they come down 5%, hard for me to feel sorry for the rancher.
5: Hey, great point. Great point. So let's jump into that. Because historically, we have seen with the cattle cycle, when we were growing the herd, we would see that price just tail off to a point where we as cattle producers were not making money. Mm-hmm. And historically, over time, cattle producers make money about 50% of the time that they're in business. What I'm saying is we're at a point where demand is so great now because of the quality of our product, we can grow. Yes, we can tail off a little bit. I don't know what that percentage is, Ross, off the top of my head. We can tail off a little bit and still be productive. So this is not us saying, whoa, woe is me as cattle producers. We can't grow the herd because we're going to go broke. That's not the case. If we grow the herd, there's going to be that demand here. There's going to be that demand globally, and we can still make some money. And that's what we want to do. But in order to grow demand, you need three things. You need, excuse me, grow the herd. You need three things. You need the demand. We have the demand.

0: Hi, familia. Welcome back. Rich Valdez filling in for the great one, Mark Levin, tonight. You know the phone number, 877-381-3811. I see a couple of calls from Texas, from Georgia, from Colorado. We're going to get to your calls momentarily. I want to remind you guys that the great one, Mark Levin, has an amazing lineup this weekend on the Fox News Channel. Chris Rufo and Rebecca Heinrichs are joining Mark Levin on Life, Liberty, and Levin on Sunday at 8 p.m. Then, right before that, on Saturday at 8 p.m., don't miss this, Steve Moore, White House economist, Congressman Mike Lawler from New York, good guy, joining Mark Levin again on Life, Liberty, and Levin on the Fox News Channel this Saturday at 8 p.m. Eastern. Make sure you set your DVR, right? Don't miss it. Record it. Watch it. These are those deep dives that you do not want to miss. Right? That's all I could tell you. You've been warned. You have been told. Make sure you lock it in. Now, there's a couple of things I want to get into. We're going to get into, like, the things I said, right? And there's a few things that aren't on there, right? Did you know, and this is an old story, this is not breaking news, that they have a certain level of care that they offer through tax funds in Denmark for people that have developmental delays and different challenges. And I think you'll be floored when I tell you all about it. Now, I am going to leave that for a little bit later in the show for our Power Hour, hour number three. We're doing it live, we're doing it national, and we're doing it with me, Rich Valdez, sitting in for the great one, Mark Levin.
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2: 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A new look at one of the most anticipated video games ever is out.
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2: Yeah. Available now, nearly half-hour-long trailer for Grand Theft Auto 6, full of chase scenes, robbery missions, and, of course, lots of shooting. After years of development, GTA 6 is due out November 19th, starting price $80. But amid all the buzz, beware of scammers. With the extended look available now, the website Malwarebytes says cyber thieves have set up fake sites promising demo versions of the game. They are fake, and instead you're downloading malware that can steal your information. And swimming giant Speedo is getting ready to offer its first wearable device. Called the Speedo IQ, it's a module that fits into the company's Vanquisher swim goggles. After getting out of the pool, swimmers will be able to sync it to an app that details things like their pace, distance, and breathing. With Tech Trends, I'm Sherry Preston, ABC News.
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0: From ABC News Tech Trends, the AI that went rogue at OpenAI went even further than first thought. Last week, the company revealed that an AI model that was supposed to be confined to an internal testing area broke out and hacked another company called Hugging Face. Now OpenAI says the model found credentials for at least four other online services and logged onto those. One of those was used as a launching pad for further attacks. WhatsApp is rolling out some new features, including one that doesn't require the app at all. Users can now make and take calls directly through the web browser version of WhatsApp. And you can also now transfer calls from one device to another without having to hang up. And Google's AI is getting more musical. The latest generation of Google's music creation AI called Lyria is now out. It's part of Google's Flow Music and promises better lyrics, higher quality vocals, and the ability to create more complex melodies. With Tech Trends, Dave Packer, ABC News.
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1: 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The Trump administration is issuing an export control directive, which is intended to bar all foreign nationals from accessing two Anthropic models, Fable 5 and Mythos 5. In order to comply, Anthropic had to shut down access for everyone, including its own foreign national employees. The models had raised concerns they could be used to identify flaws in major cybersecurity systems. The Wall Street Journal reported over the weekend that Amazon CEO Andy Jassy told the Trump administration that his company discovered Fable 5 could be used to obtain information helpful in conducting a cyber attack. And KPMG has taken down a report about agentic AI from last October because it was apparently itself full of AI hallucinations. Researchers with the AI content detection tool GPT-0 first pointed out the flaws, finding about half the claims made in the paper were fake or misattributed, and that only 5 of the 45 citations in the paper pointed to real sources. With Tech Trends, I'm Mike Dubusky, ABC News.
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1: ABC News, I'm Mike Dubusky. Jury deliberations resume on Monday in the trial of Lindsay Clancy. Jurors were sent home this afternoon after not arriving at a verdict in that case. She is accused of killing her three children in 2023. The death toll continues to mount after devastating flooding in Nepal this week. Vikram Ravi says his parents were on a spiritual pilgrimage in the area and were near the Nepal-Tibet border when the floodwaters started coming through. He tells ABC News they're now safe.
5: This is supposed to be an extremely spiritual and honestly a secretive journey because it's about their connection with God. But obviously things went south. Yes, Shiva has been very important, especially to my mom. She's every Indian family or Hindu family, per se, has like their favorite god or their family god. And Shiva just happened to be one of ours. And I believe he protected them that day.
1: The State Department says 5 Americans have been rescued so far. This is ABC News. A federal judge has ruled that the Pentagon's effort to designate Anthropic a national security threat were illegal and unconstitutional. The Pentagon and Anthropic were set to partner with one another on artificial intelligence, but Anthropic said it had early certain red lines around how it wanted its technology to be used in warfare, which the Pentagon rejected, designating it a national supply chain risk.
6: The argument that Anthropic was a supply chain risk was one that we really hadn't heard used against an American company. This is typically designated for a foreign company that you would see a risk from overseas and say that's something that poses a threat to national security here. So it was really unprecedented that we saw the Pentagon say Anthropic, this AI giant that is based in Silicon Valley, is a threat. And what this ruling showed was basically this judge saying that argument did not hold any merit.
1: ABC's Elizabeth Schulze. And a stabbing at a high school near El Paso, Texas, earlier today left 3 people injured. Mike Dubusky, ABC News.
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1: 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If you want to access everything that Facebook, Instagram, or WhatsApp offers, you're going to have to pay. Meta, the parent of all three platforms, has now rolled out subscription-based plus versions of each and offer perks like extra customization and more reactions to posts. The FBI is out with a new warning for people who use Microsoft 365 programs like Outlook, Teams, and OneDrive. It starts as a convincing-looking email instructing the user to visit a Microsoft verification page and enter a code in the email. Then that hands over control of your account to the hacker. Best advice, don't ever use an access code that you didn't specifically request. And there are questions about whether a prize-winning writer used AI for his story. Jameer Nazir from Trinidad and Tobago won an award for his short story, The Serpent in the Grove. But an analysis by the AI chatbot Claude says it was, quote, almost certainly not produced unaided by a human. No comment yet from Nazir. With Tech Trends, Dave Packer, ABC News.
12: Mostly clear skies this evening. We'll have clouds build in overnight. Temperature lows dropping in the lower 60s with a southwest wind moving at 5 to 10 miles per hour. With Storm Team 5, I'm meteorologist Tessa O'Brien.
4: 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Broadcasting from the underground command post, deep in the bowels of a hidden bunker, somewhere under the brick and steel of a nondescript building, we've once again made contact with our leader, Mark Levin.
13: What's up, America? I am Rich Valdez, Valdez with an S, at Rich Valdez on all of the social media, filling in for the great one, Mark Levin, tonight. Give me a call if you want to join the show. I love to take calls. After all, I was Mr. Call Screener on this show for a long time. 877-381-3811, 877-381-3811, right? That's how it goes. And if you want to join us, I'm happy to chat with you. We're talking about a number of things tonight, not the least of which is your opinions. But I mentioned a little jelly roll. I mentioned a little bit of what's going on in the Strait of Hormuz. A couple of stories that regarding China this week. And we're going to get to all of that, plus everything I mentioned in the previous hour. If you missed that, make sure you check out the podcast of this show, Mark Levin Show. And you got to tune in for Life, Liberty, and Levin. Life, Liberty, and Levin is going to be kick butt this weekend. On Saturday, you got Steve Moore, former White House economist to both President Reagan and President Trump. How about that? And Congressman Mike Lawler out of New York. They're joining Mark Levin on Life, Liberty, and Levin, 8 p.m. Eastern time this Saturday on the Fox News Channel. Then Sunday, you got Chris Rufo, Rebecca Heinrichs, joining Mark Levin on Life, Liberty, and Levin on Sunday at 8 p.m. Eastern time on the Fox News Channel. So make sure you set your DVRs for those. Do not miss that. Again, my name, Rich Valdez, Valdez with an S. I host a show called This is America with Rich Valdez, and I encourage you to subscribe to it for free wherever you get podcasts and whatnot. And follow me on social media if you can, because I try to be active there. Probably not as much as I should be, but I do give that a shot. And we were talking earlier about this backlash, right? There's been some online backlash about some criticism of someone I like to call El Trumpito, Donaldus Magnus, the 45th and 47th president of these United States, Donald J. Trump, El Presidente. And the artist known as Jelly Roll, this guy was filling in for Jimmy Kimmel, and he took aim at the president. Again, listen, President Trump's got thick skin. He's a tough guy. He's a big guy. Matter of fact, he's a taller guy than Jelly Roll and a lighter guy in terms of weight. And yet Jelly Roll wanted to pick on his weight, saying he gained 14 pounds, this and that. You know, I guess maybe it hit a nerve for me because I used to be pretty fat myself. I lost a bunch of weight with the keto diet, and then I started exercising and got into my health a lot more and did a bunch of other things in order to stay in good shape. But after my birthday this year in May, my birthday Cinco de Mayo, by the way, I started eating like food was going out of style. And I didn't meet a carb that I didn't love, and I ate them all. And I think I gained 30 pounds like May, June, July, and I just started losing weight again. I think I'm down 20 now because I've been hitting the gym every day. But we shouldn't have 30-pound, swings in our weight, but sometimes that stuff happens. And Jelly Roll wanted to beat up President Trump for putting on 14 pounds. And I think we have a clip of Jelly Roll also taking shots at President Trump on how he waves the race car flag and a couple other things that, didn't necessarily make me laugh, but made me think, come on, you can do better than that. Listen to this.
14: And there's Donald Trump, who apparently has never held a flag before. What a job that. How do you up waving a flag? But the president seemed to enjoy the IndyCar race, which was a real switch up for him because normally he only likes his own race. Trump also drove around the track in his motorcade doing what they call the lap of honor, which sounds like a loyalty program at a strip club. 5% cash back in the champagne room for all lap of honor members. Sadly, those are the only laps Trump's been doing lately. According to the Washington Post, a lot of doctors are worried about the president's weight. After his last physical, we found out Trump gained 14 pounds, which means he's now tipping the scales at almost 240. It's crazy. Think about this, y'all. In the last few years, I've lost 300 pounds. That means I've lost an entire Donald Trump. And let's be honest, based on his approval ratings, it seems like most of the country wants to do the same thing.
13: So, again, I played as much of it as I could there. He was on a roll. I guess some people in the audience thought that was funny, but it's Jimmy Kimmel, right? So a lot of people who are there are already Trump haters, right? I think that's Jimmy Kimmel, I feel like, stopped being a comic, along with a few others, a while back. Now, there's a couple that are funny, like Trevor Noah. I do find Trevor Noah funny. And Colbert, I think Colbert, he goes down this same rabbit hole of, right, the anti-Trump, I hate Trump. But he makes me laugh, or at least he used to make me laugh a lot on the Colbert Report when he played a conservative. I thought that was so funny. But going back to this one, and this is really, I guess there's no right or wrong here, right? You're free to not like whoever you don't like. A lot of people don't like me. But why, if you're a Nashville country singer, would you take this position that might piss off a lot of your audience? Right? And I'm wondering, am I looking at it the wrong way? Is this one of those things where I'm the last one to find out? Like, is Tennessee not a red state? And last I checked, it was. My nephew is a state trooper in the state of Tennessee. And when I've been there, it looked pretty darn conservative to me. But Nashville is a different beast, right? It's kind of like the New York of Tennessee that is, down the middle at best, I would say. And I'm wondering, am I putting too much stock in the conservatism of Tennessee? If you think I'm right or wrong, give me a call. If you're in Tennessee, I want to hear from you on this because I'm not sure. And I would think that it takes a lot out of an artist to do this, right? Dolly Parton, a couple of days ago, you may have seen this clip of her doing an interview, and she, she's being goaded, G-O-A-D-E-D, baited, B-A-I-T-E-D, by the interviewer to say something anti-Trump. And she doesn't take the bait. And she's adamant about it. And she's like, look, man, I'm an entertainer. I'm not here for that. And good for her, right, for taking that position. And again, if you're an entertainer that wants to be outspoken about your conservatism or your liberalism, that's on you too. But my question is, I guess you've got to know your audience well enough to say, do I have an audience after I out myself as a whatever? Now, for me, as a talk show host in the radio space, in the podcast space, even in cable television, many of you see me on television occasionally, this is one of those things where I've always been upfront about my conservatism. Pardon me. So, for me, the other side of the coin is, do people that hate me because I've been so honest about it? I don't know. But I'm curious to know how this hurts or helps an artist, right? Because you've seen, interview after interview of people in Hollywood and other places. They come out and they're like, hey, I like this or I like that. And for many, it hurts. Now, I think for those that are in Nashville, usually it doesn't hurt them at all, right? Because there's still a conservative bastion in Tennessee. But is that changing, right? Is there a rift amongst the folks in Nashville? I don't know. I don't think so. I think Jelly Roll might be the exception to the rule. But I'm curious to know your thoughts on this. And I want to hear from you on it. Now, a couple other things I want to get into before we move on. One of the things that gets under my skin is when people try to invoke the name of the Constitution, right? They start talking about this is a violation of the Constitution. And in Cut 12, we've got the Attorney General of California, Rob Bonta. I think I called him a congressman earlier. That was probably a compliment. Or maybe it was an insult. I don't know. Depends on how you look at it. But General Bonta, he was on CNN today. And he says that President Trump is violating the Constitution because he wants to restrict mail-in voting. Listen to this.
15: He is trying to violate the U.S. Constitution. That's par for the course for him, unfortunately. He has trampled over the U.S. Constitution time and time again, at least tried to, and we've stopped him multiple times, whether it be birthright citizenship or his unlawful, unconstitutional tariffs or other actions he's taken, and he's doing it here. There's a part of the Constitution, a clause in the Constitution right on point, the Elections Clause. It says the states and, to a degree, Congress determine the time, place, and the manner of elections, and the United States Postal Service and the President of the United States have no authority in that regard. So he is violating the Constitution, and rightfully and appropriately, a federal judge has blocked him from implementing this unlawful and unconstitutional action.
13: Now, Rob Bonta is doing his victory lap here. But the bigger question here is, what is Rob Bonta missing? I think he's missing the will of the people, right? Because while it is the state legislatures that do this, they do this at the behest of we the people, right? The we the people of whichever state. Americans, by and large, whether you're looking at the polling or anecdotal evidence or just honest common sense, don't want crooked elections. None of them do. That's a fact. I'm pretty sure that it's kind of irrefutable, unless you're in a very blue county and a very blue state, then they're like, oh, no, no, no, we want this. But by and large, right, roughly 3,000 counties across the country, roughly 3,000 counties across the country want fair elections. I would be, you know, remiss if I didn't count a couple of blue ones, like I said. But for the most part. So, okay, they take this legal action against the president, but they're missing the bigger point. Trump's just played them. This guy's now on television saying that it's Trump that's violating the Constitution because he's saying he doesn't want ballot fraud. You don't have to be a rocket scientist to realize that this guy, who happens to be a Democrat, is advocating for ballot fraud, trying to wrap it in the patina of Trump hatred and Trump derangement syndrome and Trump's all things bad and it's anti-constitutional. Guess what? I think even the Democrats look at this and say, yeah, you know, come on, let's be honest here. This isn't really what's going on, right? I mean, come on. It's when people of all walks of life, from all stripes, when they see these videos that James O'Keefe puts together or others that are showing people how blatant it is when people refuse an ID, it makes people scratch their heads and think and say, hold on a second. Why? Why are you so adamant about making voting so easy to be rigged, making it so susceptible to fraud? And that, to me, is a losing position. Anyway, I want to know what you think about that as well. 877-381-3811, 877-3811. I'm Valdez, in for the great one.
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21: Good evening, Timber Rattlers fans. 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It's game four of this series between the Wisconsin Timber Rattlers and the South Bend Cubs. And it's time for the Community Blood Center pregame show. The Rattlers winning game one on Tuesday, dropping Wednesday's game, but coming back with a 9-0 victory over the Cubs last night. Wandy Torres was spectacular once again, 6 2/3 scoreless. Bjorn Johnson came on, worked 2 1/3 scoreless to complete the Rattlers' league-leading 10th shutout of the season. But the headlines last night belong to Eric Bitonti. He had more hits last night, 3 more hits, 2 doubles, and a home run. The home run was the record breaker. He now has 24 home runs and has the Timber Rattlers' home run record in a single season. Let's bring in Jonathan Tim here. And Jonathan, that is going to grab all the headlines, and why not? That's a big moment for Eric Bitonti last night.
22: It sure is. And we knew right from the beginning of this season that Batanti's bat was special. Homering in the very first doubleheader of the season back on April 4th against Beloit. And he's just kept up that consistency all season long, especially in the second half. And hey, he's got a 4-game extra base hit streak going on.
21: Yeah, Bitonti was also the first Rattler to reach 80 RBI on the year. He had 4 RBI in last night's game. But let's flip over to the pitching side of thing. And I think a lot of folks will just remember all the games that the Rattlers pitching staff gave up a lot of runs. runs. They've given up 20 or more three different times, 10 or more several times, including on Wednesday night in a 13-6 loss. But last night was the 10th shutout of the season for the Timber Rattlers.
22: Yeah, Wandy Torres has been a part of a couple of solid performances for the Rattlers this year. I think a couple is a settling short for Torres as well, because Torres was spectacular, getting the first 10 Cubs down and striking out the side back in the first inning. That really set the tone for the remainder of the game for the Rattlers.
21: Torres last night was his sixth quality start of the season, and he has come a long way since struggling a little bit early in the season. His second half numbers, and he was the pitcher of the month for the Milwaukee Brewers in July. He's making a pretty good case here for August, because in the second half, his numbers 6-0 in 12 games, 9 starts, 62 innings, 20 walks, 76 strikeouts, and 2.32 earned run average. People forget that Torres had some trouble with control early in the season. When he got into trouble in the second half, it was with walks, but he has pitched through it, found his control, and what a pitcher the Rattlers have in Wandy Torres.
22: Yeah, that sinking fastball is something to admire, but his slider works as well in terms of getting opposing hitters to chase. Also, Torres is able to get ground balls when trouble does present itself. He got that 1-6-3 double play right back to himself in the fourth inning to end the inning. Wandy Torres just spectacular, and another prime example of why the Brewers pitching development is top tier.
21: Another thing lost in the shuffle in last night's game was the Rattlers defense. You and I on the podcast lights last night singled out at least five really good defensive plays, and there could have been at least three or four more out of the 27 outs last night for the Timber Rattlers.
22: Yeah, and it ranges from Juan Baez at third base, who has made some remarkable plays all season at the hot corner. You had Daniel Dickinson in the glove flip. You had Luis Castillo sliding catch. It didn't matter who was making the plays so long as the Rattlers were making those plays, and they were doing it all, laying themselves out on the line for Torres.
21: You bring up Daniel Dickinson, and he had another stolen base last night, 53 stolen bases. I take that back. He did not have a stolen base last night, but he was on base twice. He scored twice. He was hit by pitches twice, doubled. And Dickinson, he has bumped his average up to 276. Now, you mentioned on the broadcast last night, he was hitting 200 exactly when the first half ended. But in the second half of the season, Dickinson is hitting 344 with 17 doubles, and he's got an OPS of 1080, which is amazing.
22: I talked to Dickinson before today's game, and he said, you know, the changes that I made at the end of May and early June have really paid off, and that's what you have to do in your first year of pro ball. You have to be ready to adjust, because this is a whole new level, and Dickinson has adjusted to this new level with authority.
21: All right, the Rattlers are going to try to follow up last night's game with some authority of their own tonight. We've got Jose Meneses as the scheduled starter against Alfredo Romero. We'll have more on tonight's pitching matchup coming up on the Community Blood Center pregame show. But first, a timeout. Jonathan will be back with the scoreboards. Couple of finals already in the Brewers system. We'll check in on the Midwest League, and we'll have the Jones Dairy Farm starting lineups. That's all coming up next on the Wisconsin Timber Rattlers pregame show, brought to you by the Community Blood Center on News Talk 93.9 WOSH.
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22: This is the Community Blood Center pregame show coming to you live from the Lamers Bus Lines broadcast booth inside Neuroscience Group Field. Game four of this series between the Wisconsin Timber Rattlers and the South Bend Cubs. Let's check out the Midwest League report, and it's brought to you by Sports Medicine Center. There's a couple games going on throughout the field of play, and Peoria is off to a hot start against West Michigan. They lead the Whitecaps 6-0. A Braden Smith grand slam in the first inning did a chunk of the damage. It's 1-0 Lansing over Great Lakes in the top of the second inning. It's also 1-0 Dayton over Fort Wayne in the top of the second inning. They're just about to go underway in Davenport, Iowa, where the Quad Cities River Bandits are hosting the Beloit Skycarp. And the Lake County Captains will play the Cedar Rapids Colonels momentarily in Iowa. That is your Midwest League report, and it's brought to you by Sports Medicine Center. Dr. E.T. Mejia is the official team doctor of the Wisconsin Timber Rattlers. Time to take a look at the Brewers Farm Report, and it's presented by Greenstone Farm Credit Services. There are two games that have gone final in the organization. Earlier today, the Wilson Warbirds wrapped up a game against the Hickory Crawdads as part of a doubleheader. Hickory won by a score of 9-5. Frederick Montero and Ryland Mills each hit home runs, but the Warbirds came up short. They'll try to go back at it in Game 2. The Biloxi Shuckers are going to take on the Knoxville Smokies at 6:35. The Nashville Sounds already played today, and they came away with an 8-5 victory. Braden Lockridge had a solid game, 3-for-5 with 5 RBI, and his 3-run double in the 8th inning was the difference maker. Taking a look at the Brewer game in Milwaukee. They host the Rangers tonight, coming from Texas. Rangers two games below 500 at 66-68, their record. Brewers 32 games above 500, and they will send out Logan Henderson to face Cody Bradford. That is your Brewers Farm Report, and it's brought to you by Greenstone Farm Credit Services. Again, game four of this six-game series between the Wisconsin Timber Rattlers and the South Bend Cubs. Right now, the Rattlers just trying to focus on what they can control. And if they win tonight, the worst that happens is a split in this series. But, of course, they want the whole piece of the pie against these South Bend Cubs, a team that has had their number routinely this season. Rattlers are 4-10 against South Bend in 2026. We're going to take a timeout here on the Community Blood Center pregame show. And when we come back, we'll bring you the Jones Dairy Farm starting lineups. Again, Cubs and Rattlers on your home with the Rattlers. 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
22: And welcome back to the Community Blood Center pregame show. It's the Wisconsin Timber Rattlers facing off against the South Bend Cubs. Time to bring you the Jones Dairy Farm starting lineups. First for the visiting South Bend Cubs, and this is what manager Daniel Wasinger has his lineup card looking like for those Cubs, the Midwest League affiliate of the Chicago Cubs. Josiah Hartshorn is the Cubs' number one prospect, and he will lead things off and play first base. Jose Escobar will take care of second base and bat second, with Angel Cepeda at shortstop batting third. Cade Snell is in left field tonight batting cleanup, with Logan Poteet doing the catching and batting fifth. Alexi Lumboy is in center field tonight batting sixth, with Matt Hallback at third base batting seventh. Brennan Hudson is the designated hitter. He will bat eighth, with Gary Lubow playing right field and rounding out the side. That lineup again for the Cubs: Hartshorn, Escobar, Cepeda, Snell, Poteet, Lumboy, Hallback, Hudson, and Lubow. Time to meet the lineup card put together by manager Nick Stanley, who earned his third consecutive winning season in the win last night, and the Rattlers are the Midwest League affiliate of the Milwaukee Brewers. Sawyer Strohsnyder will lead things off and play center field. Daniel Dickinson batting second yet again and playing second base. Eric Batanti will play first base tonight and bat third.

0: Leaf back on May 13th and 4 2/3 on July 24th. Those were your Jones Dairy Farm starting lineups. Again, Jose Meneses against Alfredo Romero. This has been the Community Blood Center pregame show, and those were your Jones Dairy Farm starting lineups. The Wisconsin Timber Antlers are taking on the South Bend Cubs in game four of this six-game series, the final Friday night game at Neuroscience Group Field this season. And it's coming up next, after one more timeout, on your home of the Wisconsin Timber Antlers, News Talk 93.9 and 1490 WOSH.
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5: Wisconsin Brats baseball is on the air. Good evening, everybody, from the Lamers Bus Lodge broadcast booth inside Neuroscience Group Field. It's the Wisconsin Timber Rattlers and the South Bend Cubs. The Rattlers going in their Brats identity today on a beautiful Friday night as part of Brattoberfest. The Cubs aren't not ready for Brattoberfest, but they're still putting a lineup together, Jonathan. Tim, take us through that Jones Dairy Farm starting lineup and who to watch out for.
0: Well, obviously Josiah Hartshorn being the number one Cubs prospect first and foremost, but then you look down at the number six spot in the order. Alexi Lumpoy has had a good series. 5-for-11, 3 RBI, a home run, and 3 stolen bases. He's been hard to retire for the Rattler pitching staff.
5: The Rattlers winning 2 of their last 3 against the Cubs. They went 2-9 against the Cubs in the first 11 meetings of the season. The defense has had a lot to do with that lately. And the defense tonight, the outfield left to right, you've got Lameda, Strohsteiner, and Castillo. Infield third to first, Baez, Alastre, Dickinson, and Batanti. Walter is catching. That's the same defensive alignment that the Rattlers had in last night's 9-0 victory. And Jose Meneses gets the start for the Wisconsin Timber Rattlers tonight. Meneses signed out of Venezuela in June of 2024. And we'll tell you about him in a little bit as the Tower Clock Eye Center starting the umpire lineup tonight. The plate umpire, it's Trevor Stiles, and Jose Sandoval is going to get the bases this evening. Meneses, the first out of the dugout, ready to go, and the game time weather conditions brought to you by me today. How about that? 81 degrees. The wind's blowing out a little bit to center field at 6 miles an hour, and it's a perfect night for baseball as Meneses is all set to go here. Before he came to Wisconsin on July 2nd, he was 5-0 with 6 saves at a 1.88 ERA, at 50 strikeouts in 38 and a third innings pitched in 23 relief appearances for the Wilson Warbirds. His first couple of appearances with the Rattlers were a little bit shaky, including that one game against Quad Cities back on the 17th, where he threw 30 pitches and only 5 were strikes. But since that game, he has been lights out, including August here. In seven games in August, nine innings, one run, five hits, 11 strikeouts.

0: outs, and he has been picking up saves. He got a save on Tuesday in game one of this series with a 1-2-3 ninth to protect a one-run lead. He gets the start today, but it's expected to be a short start. It's more of an opener because the Rattlers are expecting to see both Abner Uribe and Jojo Romero come on in relief on rehab assignments for the Rattlers tonight. Oh, the Bratz jerseys are outstanding. Great to see them back on the field again. And Manassas all set to go against Josiah Hartshorn. Thanks for making us part of your Friday night tonight. Last broadcast on the spot, Green Bay 32 this evening. We're also on Valley Sports Live. And we've got Liz spinning the dials back at the WOSH studios as we come to you from the Lamers Bus Lines broadcast booth. Manassas all set to go against Hartshorn to open up tonight's game right on time at 6:40. And the first pitch is in for a strike at 95 miles an hour, and it's 0-1. Hartshorn, a switch hitter, batting for the right side. And on the 0-1, takes low, and it's one ball and one strike. Hartshorn, 16 homers, 77 RBI as a South Bend Cub. He got off to a great start this year with the Myrtle Beach Pelicans. Number one prospect in the Cubs system. And the 1-1 is going to miss away, and it's 2-1. Cubs are in the playoffs. They won the first half handily over the Rattlers. They are waiting to find out who they're going to play between. Here's the 2-1. Swing and a miss. 94 tailing away, and it's two balls and two strikes from Manassas. Quad Cities in Beloit. Rattlers are on the fringe, but they need a lot to go their way. Ball down low, and it's 3-2. Basically, the Rattlers would need to win out, and they would need some losses by Quad Cities down the stretch in their final week next week while the Rattlers are in Beloit. Fouled off to right, and it's 3-2 to Hartshorn. Not sure how likely that is, even though Peoria has knocked West Michigan out of first place over in the East Division with some pretty good performances. Quad Cities will be hosting or at Peoria next week, and there's a called third strike. Hartshorn thought it was low, but it clipped the bottom of the zone, and it's a Wendy's Frosty K for Manassas to open up the ball game tonight. This start for Manassas is his first since 2024. June 15th of that year, he pitched against the Arizona Complex League Royals in a road game at Surprise. He allowed four runs, three earned on two hits with six walks and three strikeouts in three innings. He's going to miss with that one, and it's two balls and no strikes to Jose Escobar. Escobar against the Rattlers this season is 8-32. He's knocked in seven without a home run. The 2-0 is going to miss in, and the count goes to three balls and no strikes. Escobar, another top prospect in the Cubs system at number 16, is going to take a strike there, and it's 3-1. On the year, hitting 307 with five homers and 43 RBI. Lefty-lefty matchup as Manassas all set on this 3-1. Foul ball up the first baseline. And it's 3-2. Say, the Cubs players today got a chance to meet Joey Chestnut before the game. In fact, players from both teams did, but I think two-thirds of the Cubs team turned out to talk to him today. 3-2 pitch. Swing and a miss. Strike three, and that's all you can eat from Jose Manassas for his second Wendy's Frosty K. Sinker at 95, almost 96 there, and that was nasty to Escobar as Manassas comes all the way back from 3-0 to get the strikeout. So back-to-back strikeouts, and now here comes Angel Cepeda. It was the weirdest thing as there's a swing and a miss. I was upstairs waiting for waiting with media for Joey Chestnut to talk with some local media, and he was sitting up by the bar up in the Fox Club, and I bet he had 20 members of the Cubs players and coaches staff around him in a semicircle, and they were just entranced with him. I understand it. As the 1-1 to Cepeda, swinging a ground ball. I have had the Joey Chestnut experience twice in the last couple of weeks. He was in Cedar Rapids on the last day of that series against the Colonels, and now here he is a couple of weeks later on a Friday night in Wisconsin. He won his ultimate Brattoberfest challenge, by the way, up and away. I was watching the festivities on the video board, and the MCs were going, Joey has one brat left, everybody else has seven left. Here's the 2-2. Golly, that was close. Instead, it's a ball, and it's 3-2. There was also some sauerkraut and some Bavarian pretzels mixed in there. Man is a legend. Here's the 3-2. Manessis to Cepeda is swinging a foul off of the plate, and it's still 3-2. I suppose they had used something to take their mind off of that major league game for the Cubs today. The 3-2. Popped him up foul, right side out of play, and it's still 3-2. Jonathan can attest, I was watching the game. The Cubs were up 3-0. I walked out. I came back in. It was 7-3 Reds. Here comes the 3-2. That's a ball that just missed the bottom of the zone, and it's a two-out walk to Cepeda, and Cade Snell will bat. Came back in, and it was 9-4. I started watching it. All of a sudden, it's a 9-8 game. I think at that point, he said, I got to get out of here. I'm just going to walk away. Came back, and Reds held on for a 10-8 win. Ball down low. 1-0 to Cade Snell. Brewers lead 7.5 going into their game against the Rangers tonight. That one's just underway at American Family Field. We're just underway here at Neuroscience Group Field. One on, two out, scoreless game. Lefty-lefty matchup, and Manessis to Snell is going to miss in, and it's 2-0. Throw to first and back safely over there will be Cepeda. Manessis has faced South Bend twice this year, both times in relief, on the 21st and 24th of July with no record. He's going to miss up with that, and it's 3-0, and another 3-0 count for Manessis. The 3-0 upstairs for a ball, and it's back-to-back walks with two outs after back-to-back strikeouts started the inning. And Manessis might be trying to shake off that pitch that missed. And Yannick Walter with a quick trip to the mound out to calm down Manessis here. Logan Poteet is going to bat here. Cubs catcher tonight hitting 240 with five homers. Poteet is 4-22 against the Rattlers this season, but three of his hits are doubles against the Rattlers. Poteet is 0-1 with a strikeout. The runners go from second to third. The tag got him. Cepeda tried to get a little jump to third base. He was the only guy going, and a strong throw from Walter gets him 2-5 to end the inning. No runs, no hits, one left aboard. We go to the bottom of the first. It's scoreless. Wisconsin and South Bend on the Timber Rattlers Broadcast Network.
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5: Quite the big three for the Rattlers coming out of the gates. Sawyer Strohsnyder, the Brewers' second-round draft pick. Daniel Dickinson, the national champion who's been on a tear in the second half. And the Rattlers' all-time single-season home run record holder, Eric Batante, fresh off of his 24th of the year last night.
0: It's going to be Alfredo Romero, and he's going to miss inside to Strohsnyder, and it's 1-0. Romero is facing Strohsnyder for the first time, but he's not facing the Rattlers for the first time. Romero, outside, it's 2-0. Cubs trying to get that stolen base on Yannick Walter. They have been 34 for 39. In stolen base attempts in the first 14 meetings, but that one unsuccessful to end the inning. Strohsnyder out in front of that changeup, came up empty 2-0, and that makes it 2-1. Romero in two games, one start against the Rattlers, 1-0, make that no record. 7 2/3 innings, 6 walks and 7 strikeouts. He is going to miss inside with that, and it's 3-1 to Strohsnyder. Scoreless game, bottom one. Romero, 23 games this season. This is his 13th start. And Strohsnyder's got a base hit to right, and this kid just keeps hitting. And he's going to take a big turnaround first after a bobble out there, but we'll hold on as it's quickly back in by Lubo. Another base hit for Strohsnyder. This is his 15th game, and that's his 19th hit. And here comes Daniel Dickinson, who also just keeps hitting the baseball. Get you that Cubs defense here in a moment. That's a ball to Dickinson. Rattlers jumped on top last night in the second inning. Trying to get something going in the first inning with the leadoff single by Strohsnyder, and Dickinson pops it foul right side. Long run over by Lubo, but that's going to wind up on the berm seats down there. And that is a strike to Dickinson, so it's 1-1. Yeah. Rattlers have 24 stolen bases against the Cubs, but they've been caught 10 times. They were caught 3 times last night. The 1-1. Swinging a line drive right center field. Dickinson's going to get that one down. It's going to get to the wall, and Strohsnyder's going to fly. He is around third. Heading for third is Dickinson. The throw is late, and the Rattlers lead it 1-0 on the triple by Dickinson. RBI 64 for Daniel Dickinson, and he wasn't going to stop until he belly flopped into third base. Triple for Dickinson on an RBI, and it's 1-0 Rattlers, 2 batters into the game. And here comes Eric Batanti as Strohsnyder races across the plate and into the dugout. The power of the Brats tonight. The flying Bratman logo. Batanti lays off that one. Now, Batanti holds the Timber Rattlers record for home runs. There's a couple of more benchmarks out there that we're going to take a look at here. We brought him up after Braylon Payne broke it, but then Braylon got promoted to Biloxi. Swing and a miss, and it's 1-1. Next up, Lamar Johnson, who holds the Midwest League record for Wisconsin Timber Rattler for Appleton Professional Baseball home runs. With the Foxes in 1972, he hit 26. The future Chicago White Sox great. And that's great. That's down to right center field. It's out to the bullpen. Dickinson trots home. Cruising into second with another double is Batanti. He's got 81 RBI, and the Rattlers have a 2-0 lead. Man, that's just a nice, easy swing of a guy who's on a tear right now. He hit that almost 105 miles an hour right out to right center field. And the Rattlers with 2 in, runner at second, and nobody out in the first. Outside corner, a strike to Luis Castillo. For a while, it looked like Castillo might be the first to reach 80 RBI on the year, but he's stuck on 79. He does have 16 home runs. He's batting 250. And the 0-1 here from Romero. Swinging a chopper foul up the first baseline, and it's 0-2. Dating back to 1958, the first year of the Fox City's Foxes when they were in the 3i League, that was technically when this franchise began. They were Class B. They were affiliated with the Washington Senators at the time. Carlos Pascual hit 27 home runs in 1958. Ball down low to Luis Castillo. And then in Class D ball in the Wisconsin State League with the Appleton Papermakers, Pat Seary hit 31 home runs in 1941. Here's the 1-2. Up and away, and it's 2 balls and 2 strikes. If Batanti stays hot, I think he's got a shot at Johnson and Pascual. He's really going to have to get hot to catch Siri. Called him Fat Pat. Here's the 2-2. Hot shot up the middle. Nice snag out there by Cepeda. He'll fire to first in time to get Castile, but Batanti will move up to third on the productive out by Castile. Let's take a look at that South Bend defense while we have a moment here. The outfield left to right, you've got Snell, Lumpoy, and Lubo. Infield third to first is Hallback, Cepeda, Escobar, and Hartshorn. Poteet catching it on the mound, Alfredo Romero. Luis Alastre getting the start at shortstop again tonight. Takes a ball, ooh, in there, a strike, and it's 0-1. Romero, last appearance, he won in relief at home against West Michigan on August 21st. 2 2/3 innings, gave up 3 runs. Last start was on the 14th of August against Great Lakes. Allowed 3 hits, walked none, and struck out 3 over 5 innings. Picked up the win in that one.
6: What's your problem, little man?
0: He did not give up a run in those 5 shutout innings, and he's going to give up a 3rd run right here as Alastre lines a base hit into right field. Batanti will score, and it's 3-0 Wisconsin. Alastre knocks in his 25th run of the season. And here's Juan Baez. But first, popping out of the dugout for the Cubs, it's going to be their pitching coach, Henry Hack. And while we are at the top of the hour, we got a quick trip to the mound brought to you by Quick Trip. Why don't we pause 10 seconds for station identification? This is Timber Rattlers Baseball.
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0: That is Liz spinning the dials back at the WOSH studios tonight. We're coming to you from the Lamer's Bus Lines broadcast booth. Happy to have you along with us tonight on the radio, on the internet. How are you following Wisconsin Timber Rattlers baseball? Juan Baez is 2-for-3 with 2 home runs against Alfredo Romero in his career. He fouls that one back. Baez hit a home run off of Romero in the Carolina League and did not hit another home run until he hit one off of Romero here in May of this year. He does have 2 homers on the year, one against Romero. Throw over to first, will chase Alastre back. Rattlers jumping out to the early lead. 3-0 on the Cubs, one out. And the 0-1 pitch to Baez. Swinging a pop-up behind short. Coming in and calling off the shortstop, Cepeda, is Snell. And he'll make the catch, and that's out number 2 here in the first inning. And now here comes Yannick Walter. And was there ever a rattler more perfect for Brattoberfest than Yannick Walter? German National takes a strike, and it's 0-1. Doubled high off the wall and left last night to give the Rattlers the 1-0 lead. He's got Alastre at first with 2 outs, and he'll take a strike, and it's 0-2. The 0-2 pitch. Runner goes, pitch is swung on and missed for strike 3, and the inning comes to an end. But the Rattlers get 3 runs on 4 hits and strand 1. We're going to the second. Rattlers lead this one 3-0 on the Bratz Broadcast Network.
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